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9: This is Mobbed Up.
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11: You're not supposed to have a profile like that, especially in Vegas.
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11: You want to be very quiet so you can steal the money.
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13: And I remember saying, what's going on here? 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And I said, who's trying to kill you? And then he shut up.
9: And the fight for control of Las Vegas.
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15: 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The only question, not if, but when it would be destroyed.
16: 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I had

0: nearly 3,000 years, Homer's epic poem, The Iliad, has shaped the literary and moral imagination of the West. 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
2: I'm Stephanie Mies with your KFOX 14 News Update. An El Paso woman accused of tampering with evidence in the murder case of a former El Paso police detective has been given a lower bond. Yesterday, a judge reduced Idalia de la Torre's bond from $150,000 to $50,000. De la Torre and the victim's son, John DeCoste, were arrested last week when police were called out to a home for a foul smell. Investigators say David DeCoste's body was found inside a body bag in the garage of a home on Villa Hermosa. De la Torre and DeCoste were arrested after a SWAT standoff. DeCoste is accused of murdering his father and tampering with evidence. Now, police say a woman is dead and another woman is in custody following a stabbing at a Northeast El Paso apartment complex. Police say a woman in her mid-30s was stabbed yesterday morning. According to police, someone inside the complex called police. When officers arrived, they found the victim with stab wounds. Police say they found another woman in her 30s that they believe was the stabber. If you have any information, you're urged to call Crime Stoppers for more info.
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4: From the KFOX 14 Severe Weather Center, I'm forecaster Hannah Freskis. Happy Tuesday, everyone. Today, the warmest day of the week. High of 105 for both El Paso and Las Cruces. Also under a heat advisory that starts at 11, lasting until 9 o'clock this evening. 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Reporting from the KFOX 14 Severe Weather Center, I'm forecaster Hannah Freskis.
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0: You know, over the past month, more and more people have been contacting Monetary Gold for the free evaluation of their current gold holdings. Gold has fluctuated a lot over the past 12 months. If it clipped $5,000 an ounce early in the year, it dropped a little bit. 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You know, folks, I want to apologize to the callers, the full board. I wanted to get to you. There were many other things I wanted to discuss, but you know, that's what tomorrow's for. We do this 5 days a week, 3 hours a day. Do you know there are people who can't do 3 hours a day, 5 days a week? They don't know what to do. Well, they don't last very long, do they? I've got a ton of stuff. We'll save some for tomorrow as we'll continue to plow through our research and other information to add on top of the rest. Robert, I'm sorry we didn't get to. I want to talk to all of you folks tomorrow who've been on hold. We salute our armed forces, police officers, firefighters, emergency personnel. ICE, we love ICE, our truckers, men and women in Ukraine, men and women in Iran, men and women in Israel, and you, the American people, thank God for you and God bless you. See you right here tomorrow. Have a great evening.
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7: The alleged mastermind of the 9/11 attacks will stand trial in June of 2028. A military judge made that ruling Wednesday, nearly 25 years after the attacks and 2 weeks before the 25th anniversary. Khalid Sheikh Mohammed was captured in 2023 and has been held at Guantanamo since 2006. Mohammed and two others agreed to a plea deal with the Biden administration to be spared the death penalty, but that was canceled after some victims' families expressed outrage. Meta Platforms is agreeing to pay nearly $17 billion as part of a settlement of a social media addiction lawsuit brought by a number of states. One of those, North Carolina, the attorney general there, Jeff Jackson, says it's the most accountability that social media has ever faced.
8: There is no question that this settlement does not solve the entire issue with respect to social media, because it does not include YouTube, it does not include Snap, it does not include TikTok.
7: He says it's his hope those platforms will eventually join a similar agreement. Though Jackson says the settlement is a good start, there's more to do on the matter.
8: We're happy to talk to TikTok and Snap and Google about this. We're also happy to take them to court like we did with Meta and like we're doing right now with TikTok. This is an easy way or a hard way situation.
7: Meta says it'll now establish daily limits and blocks on nighttime use for teenage users, along with enhanced age assurance measures. A federal judge has lifted a nationwide block that had been in place on President Trump's executive order targeting mail-in voting nationwide. The Justice Department had asked a judge in Boston to drop her injunction after the Supreme Court this week lifted blocks imposed by lower courts. The federal judge today agreed with the DOJ, though more challenges are expected. Under the order, federal agencies will compile a list of confirmed U.S. citizens eligible to vote in every state. Then the Postal Service would oversee mail-in voting. I'm Scott Carr.
9: Governor Abbott's ordering insurance regulators to address a spike in premiums. His backers say addressing affordability is a smart campaign move.
10: Shows that he is very sensitive to the very real needs of everyday Texans.
9: Texas GOP consultant James Dickey says all the polls show these so-called pocketbook issues are what Texans care about the most. The governor said in his order the average annual homeowner's insurance premium here has climbed 79% over the past 6 years. An Austin area school district's pulling Flock license plate readers from all campus grounds. Pflugerville ISD says it suspended the system and removed all of its cameras this week, following the city's lead in what the district calls clear community direction. The decision follows a city council vote yesterday to ditch the cameras over fears outside law enforcement agencies could track local driver data. I'm Carrie Lockie.
11: You guys just didn't want it bad enough. That should have been an easy win. What were you doing out there? You gotta hustle. You could have made that play if you'd been open.
12: 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And that is enough.
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0: city. Troy, we'll make it about Troy. And the guys who are trying to take Troy, they are there for so long that they build for themselves a massive fort. A massive fort. Keep the troops in, keep the troops safe, that kind of thing. And the war goes on for years. And then one day, the troops say, okay, you know what? We're leaving this fort. Go hop on the boats. We're leaving. The troops abandon the fort. Of course, what would Troy do immediately? They would occupy the fort. Of course they would. It's built in fortifications. And then the troops get a couple miles offshore in the boats and they say, you know what? I changed my mind. We're going back. It doesn't work that way. The Biden administration decided in their infinite wisdom, they were just going to send in the Marines, Army, Navy personnel as well. Respect to everybody involved. Hey, you know what we're going to do? Just set them up around the airport. Only it wasn't a military airport. It was a civilian airport. A civilian airport that didn't have any of the protections that Bagram had when it came to flying out and when it came to security. We had years of experience figuring out, hey, how do you stop a guy with a bomb in his truck from driving right up to the gate and blowing it up? We had years planning all that stuff out, laying all that stuff out. The civilian airport didn't have any of those things in place. We had United States Marines and Army personnel, Navy too. We had them standing in the middle of crowds of people. And we did this with this knowledge. Not only is the Taliban going crazy in the country at the time, but on that Bagram air base that we formerly held, we had some of the most deranged, demonic ISIS fighters locked in a cage on that base. And surprise, surprise, as we left, the gates got thrown open and those guys immediately dispersed into the population. We even knew who they were. Keep in mind, I'm not going to bring it up. I'm not going to play it. I've gone on too long here already. We already had a Marine sniper who testified after the fact. We saw the guy. I knew him. I saw him. He asked his commander for permission. Hey, can I kill this guy? That's an ISIS guy. This is a problem. That's an ISIS guy. But of course, we got the standard general officer. Well, I'm not really sure. Let me go file some paperwork and I'll check it out. The ISIS guy, they believe, I don't think we ever got confirmation of this, probably because he's in pieces, walks up with a huge suicide vest, sets it off, and incinerates 13 Marines, Army, and Navy. 13. Those deaths are laid directly at the feet of the Biden administration. Of course, we know what happened afterwards. We then drone struck a completely innocent family, incinerated 10 innocent Afghanis in response to this, 6 of them children. And then the Pentagon decided nobody was at fault after that. But we've never had any real, genuine accountability, not just from the Biden administration, from the military personnel who participated in this farce where 13 lives were thrown away. Sean Parnell put out a long, it's 4 minutes long, I swear to you, I think I might play the whole thing, put out a long announcement today, and I'm going to play it, and then we'll move on, we'll talk primaries and other stuff, but I'm playing it. 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
2: A federal judge has lifted the final injunction blocking President Trump's nationwide mail voting order. The Justice Department had asked a judge in Boston to drop her injunction after the Supreme Court lifted blocks this week imposed by lower courts. Trump's order directs agencies to compile a list of confirmed U.S. citizens eligible to vote for every state. Then the Postal Service would oversee mail-in voting for every state. Legal challenges are expected. Meta Platforms has reached a nearly $17 billion settlement in a landmark trial around teen social media addiction. Several states had sued the tech giant, alleging it had designed its social media platforms like Facebook to engage children and get them addicted. As part of the settlement, Meta continues to deny the allegations. In Massachusetts, the jury could soon start deliberating. Now that testimony's wrapped up in the Lindsey Clancy murder trial, cross-examination of the final witness concluded today, and closing arguments are set to start tomorrow. I'm Scott Carr.
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4: From the KFOX 14 Severe Weather Center, I'm forecaster Hannah Freskis. Happy Tuesday, everyone. Today, the warmest day of the week. High of 105 for both El Paso and Las Cruces. Also under a heat advisory that starts at 11, lasting until 9 o'clock this evening. 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For your full forecast, head over to our website, kfoxcv.com. Reporting from the KFOX 14 Severe Weather Center, I'm forecaster Hannah Freskis.
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0: Rest in peace, brothers. All right. That's enough of that. I'm done. I won't come back to it. I just felt obligated to do it. Feel like they deserve that and so much more. Last night, there was a primary. There were other primaries, Oklahoma, but not. But the South Carolina primary is the one that got all the headlines. And it certainly is the one that dominated the email conversation today, because Lindsey Graham's sister won the runoff, which means she's going to be the next senator from South Carolina senator for the next 6 years. She already is a senator, but people were mad. Okay, got a bunch of emails on this. Let's just talk about it. It might make you feel better. It might make you feel like you need a shower, but what happened? I'll tell you next.
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4: A federal judge has lifted the final injunction blocking President Trump's nationwide mail voting order. This after the Justice Department asked a judge in Boston to drop her injunction after the Supreme Court lifted blocks imposed by lower courts. The federal judge agreed today with the DOJ, though more challenges are expected. In fact, Washington State's now joining 25 other states in a new lawsuit that would block the U.S. Post Office from overseeing mail-in voting nationally, as ordered by President Trump.
5: Washington State officials say they'll file a lawsuit to block President Trump's executive order on mail-in voting after the U.S. Supreme Court allowed the measure to proceed temporarily. The executive order would create a federal list of eligible voters and require the Postal Service to deliver ballots only to those on the list, alongside mandates for specific ballot designs and tracking barcodes. State leaders argue this infringes on Washington's constitutional authority to run its own elections. I'm Matt Pacini.
4: Meta Platforms has reached a nearly $17 billion settlement in a landmark trial around teenage social media addiction. Several states had sued the tech giant, alleging it deliberately designed its social media platforms, including Facebook, to engage kids and get them addicted to it. As part of the settlement, Meta denies the allegations but commits to establishing daily limits and blocking nighttime use for teenage users. The alleged mastermind of the 9/11 attacks will stand trial in June of 2028. A military judge making that ruling today, nearly 25 years after the attacks. Khalid Sheikh Mohammed was captured in 2003 and has been held at Guantanamo Bay since 2006. Testimony has wrapped up in the Lindsey Clancy murder trial going on in Massachusetts, so the jury could start deliberating soon. Cross-examination of the final witness concluded today, and closing arguments are set for tomorrow. Clancy's admitted to strangling her three young children in 2023, but has pled not guilty, claiming she was suffering from postpartum psychosis. I'm Scott Carr.
6: Governor Abbott's ordering insurance regulators to address a spike in premiums. His backers say addressing affordability is a smart campaign move.
7: Shows that he is very sensitive to the very real needs of everyday Texans.
6: Texas GOP consultant James Dickey says all the polls show the so-called pocketbook issues are what Texans care about the most. The governor said in his order the average annual homeowner's insurance premium here has climbed 79% over the past 6 years. An Austin area school district's pulling Flock license plate readers from all campus grounds. Pflugerville ISD says it suspended the system and removed all of its cameras this week, following the city's lead in what the district calls clear community direction. The decision follows a city council vote yesterday to ditch the cameras over fears outside law enforcement agencies could track local driver data. I'm Carrie Lockie.
7: A late summer weather pattern continues across much of the nation. Heat and humidity remain the big story across portions of the South, Southeast, and Mid-Atlantic, where afternoon temperatures climbing well into the upper 80s and 90s. The heat index values feeling even hotter across the Gulf Coast and Southeast. Scattered afternoon and evening thunderstorms are expected. Some storms may produce frequent lightning, gusty winds, and locally heavy rainfall. So keep an eye on changing conditions if you have outdoor plans. The plains and Midwest will see a mix of sunshine and clouds. A few strong storms are possible, especially overnight. In the Northeast, conditions are generally seasonable with warm temperatures and a mix of sun and clouds. A few scattered showers here and there. Out west, monsoonal moisture continues to bring showers and thunderstorms to parts of the Southwest, while much of California and the Pacific Northwest still seeing very dry weather with warm temperatures, and the risk of wildfires continue. In Alaska, temperatures remain relatively mild for late August, with generally warmer than normal conditions across much of the state. That's your national forecast. I'm Monica Nelson.
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1: A former San Diego Charger has invented a football helmet designed to reduce concussions.
2: Carlos Bradley played with the Chargers from 1981 to 1985. He says he's now on a mission to improve safety with a specialized helmet cover to change the game. Bradley's safer helmet cover is made of polyurethane. It attaches directly under the helmet and absorbs kinetic energy caused by hard hits. A 2024 high school study revealed that utilizing the safer helmet cover reduced the overall risk of concussions by 48%. I'm Tammy Trujillo.
1: Infant brain scans may soon give doctors a new window into early social development. Emory University researchers in Georgia analyzed scans from babies up to 8 months old, discovering that brain growth patterns closely track a child's age. Those same brain circuits also show how much time an infant spends making eye contact versus looking at mouths. Scientists say the findings could help doctors better understand how young brains build the foundation for communication. Health update, I'm Scott Pringle.
3: Whether you agree or disagree, this is the place to talk.
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0: because, as I've mentioned many times before, they planned, coordinated, and funded so many of those bombs in Iraq that maimed and killed our service members. I hate the Iranian regime. Despise it. Now, what happens if we collapse the regime? We have to think about these things because we're the one facilitating this. And the reason I ask is because never, not one time, have I heard a plan outside of, well, we'll bring the prince back. What if we succeed in collapsing the regime? It's a country of 90 million people. Let's just, for the sake of argument, pretend that God himself reached his hand down there and grabbed the regime and threw him away. All right? Well, I don't like those people God threw away. Thank you, Lord. Appreciate you. What are the Shiites who live in Iran? I know they're not all Shiites, but I think the number is 90%, something like that. What are they going to want for a government? What's going to happen to the economy? Is there going to be some sort of a massive dislocation of people from Iran that would prompt the United States of America to do what we always do and throw our doors open for millions of more foreigners to come into the country? Now, maybe none of these things are part of the plan. Maybe all of these things are part of the plan. I don't know. But here's my problem. No one else seems to know. Nobody. I have not heard from anyone a plan. It's fine. It's great. Look, take out evil governments, I guess, if that's your thing. Fine. My issue with that is we did that in Libya. There are now open air slave markets. We did that in Syria. We took out that bad guy Assad. Al-Qaeda now runs Syria. We are meeting diplomatically with Al-Qaeda in Syria. We continue to toss these bad guys out of power, but Thomas Jefferson doesn't come in and take over when we do it. And yet, this doesn't get talked about by any of these people. What if we do? And I don't know that it'll work or won't work. I'm not going to say that. I don't know. What if we do collapse the regime? What if we do end this regime?
1: Economic pressure means that we are going to all of our allies, and this is going to be the greatest coordinated economic isolation in the history of the world. And we are going to them and saying, you are either with us or against us. You want this murderous regime to end.
0: Okay. It just ended. What do we do? What's the plan? Probably a question that we should answer. Let's move on and talk about dead people voting. Before we talk about that, let me answer this. Here's how you fix your pain. And this applies to a couple of different kinds of pain. There's that sharp pain. Maybe it's in your back. Maybe it's in your foot or your knee or something like that. 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
3: The alleged mastermind of the 9/11 attacks will stand trial in June of 2028. A military judge made that ruling today, nearly 25 years after the attacks and just 2 weeks before the 25th anniversary. Khalid Sheikh Mohammed was captured in 2003 and has been held at Guantanamo since 2006. Meta Platforms will pay around $17 billion to settle a lawsuit over social media addiction. Several states had sued the tech giant, alleging it designed its social media platforms, including Facebook. Facebook to engage children and get them addicted to it. A nationwide block that had been put on President Trump's executive order targeting mail-in voting is now lifted. The Justice Department had asked a judge in Boston to drop her injunction after the Supreme Court earlier this week lifted blocks that had been imposed by lower courts. Today, that federal judge agreed with the DOJ, though more legal challenges are expected. I'm Scott Carr.
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12: Jolene, Jolene. Tributes continue pouring in for late country music star and American icon Dolly Parton, who died at the age of 80 after a brief battle with cancer. iHeart Country Music Radio and TV personality Bobby Bones.
13: I think she was so inclusive that everyone thought she was a part of them and that they were a part of her.
12: Parton became one of the defining voices in country music after rising from humble beginnings in rural Tennessee. She racked up 11 Grammy Awards and sold more than 100 million records worldwide. Parton had opened up about her health struggles just days before her death. In an interview with People, Parton said, "I'm dealing with some health issues that I just didn't pay attention to when I was watching over Carl." The late husband of Parton, who passed away at the age of 82 in March of last year. Actor Tim Curry dead at the age of 80. Curry, best known for his role as Dr. Frankenfurter in the Rocky Horror Picture Show. TMZ reporting Curry had been dealing with health issues for years and passed away Tuesday night. He's also known for his role as Pennywise in 1990's It, the hotel clerk in Home Alone 2, and the con artist brother of Carol Burnett's Miss Hannigan character in the 1982 film adaptation of Annie. The first trailer out for the Sacha Baron Cohen mockumentary.
14: This is a film with real people, not actors.
15: According to the official synopsis, the film follows Ali G after he spent 20 years chilling and is now shocked that his longtime girlfriend is pregnant. Ali G, Who Is I, hits theaters October the 23rd. I'm Mark Mayfield.
12: That's entertainment. I'm Jennifer Polsoni.
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0: Jesse Kelly Show on a wonderful, wonderful Wednesday, a hump day. Remember, you can email the show your love, your hate, your death threats, jesse@jessekellyshow.com. My old man had a dog barking as his phone rang. I don't understand why. RFK Jr. giving a press conference. What are we doing?
1: They drown the neurotypical children. We have a responsibility to do better. What an autistic story about that. When an autistic person goes missing,
0: what? What is going on with the animal sounds in my dad's generation? I don't understand it. I don't understand this world. Let's, you know what? We'll make fun of Canada. Here's Mark Carney.
2: Nostalgia is not a strategy. We know the old order is not coming back, but we believe...
0: I'm going to stop right there. The old order is not coming back. Because we haven't had this talk in quite a while. Joe Biden left, and so we stopped having this talk, but it's still important to remember. The leaders, the evil leaders of most Western civilization countries, not all, thank God, but the leaders of most countries in Western civilization, they hate Western civilization. And here's why. It's not complicated. Western civilization is built on the idea that men should be citizens and not subjects. That you, even though you're not president, I'm not president, I'm not a senator or anything like that, you have rights. You have rights that no president, no senator, no governor, no mayor can take away. You are free. To some extent, we all have to live under laws and things like that, but you are free. And you're free to do things like criticize your own government. If you went on Facebook during Joe Biden's presidency and say, Joe Biden sucks, evil piece of crap, nobody's going to arrest you. You could do it right now, Donald Trump. I hate Donald Trump. Nobody's going to arrest you. In Western civilization, you can loudly criticize the people who run Western civilization. And because of the voting process, unless Democrats are involved, you can actually remove them from power. That is why Western leaders hate Western civilization. They don't want to be accountable to the voters. They definitely don't want the people to have freedom. These people, remember how many times we talked about the characteristics they all share? No connection to the real world. Remember, that's a big one. No connection to the real world. They see themselves as kings and queens is always the third one. Remember, that's a big one for them. You rise to be prime minister, to be senator, to be a tech CEO, to be something like that. You don't want limits on your power? Limits? What do you mean limits? Why can't I just rule everything? Oh, by the way, the third one, in case you're wondering, is no love of country. Most of them hate the country. The three characteristics they all share. No love of country, no connection to the real world. They never lived in the real world, had real jobs. And they don't see themselves as prime ministers. They want to be king. They feel they should be king. They feel like it would be better for the world if they are king. And that's why they're always talking about, that's why they're always speaking in ways like this.
2: Nostalgia is not a strategy. We know the old order is not coming back. But we believe that from the fracture, we can build something bigger, better, stronger, more just. We are a stable and reliable partner in a world that is anything but. A partner that builds and values relationships for the long term.
0: Headline from Free Beacon. China and Canada strategic partnership looms behind the Trump tariff clash with Ottawa. Oh, he meant what he said when he said the old order was passing away. These people, they want a communist world order. A communist world order where they we'll get to make decisions about everything we do, we say, where we live. They'll make decisions. They want to make decisions about who gets to live and who gets to die. People like Mark Carney and Xi Jinping, They want to walk into a room, a big conference room with fresh bagels. That's where you come in, Chris, with fresh bagels. And they don't want to be able to sit down and control the entire world. And what they really want is to be able to do it without having to worry about you and your opinions, you and your rights, you and the things you want to do. There's a reason evil people like Mark Carney destroying Canada, which is actually a country I adore. There's a reason he's found a friend over there in communist China. They continue to do these things. Just remember how these people think. And we don't talk about that as much now that Joe Biden isn't there participating with them. Because, look, Trump doesn't participate in that kind of crap. He tells them all to go pound sand. Trump gets elected. One of the great things he does, he tells the UN to pound sand. He tells NATO to pound sand. He tells them all, well, pay your fair share. We're not global, nothing. Remember Angela Merkel, the former leader of Germany, who destroyed that wonderful, wonderful country by bringing in all sorts of foreigners into it? Angela Merkel was complaining about Trump, and she said, yeah, everything to him is a competition. Yeah, Trump's always wants America to win. We're not in collaboration. We're not in coordination. He wants America to win. Credit to him for that. Just remember how these people think. All right. Jill Biden. Here's the thing about being majorly powerful. And I guess I'm just guessing because I'm never going to be this powerful in my own life. But when you get powerful enough, you can get insulated from criticism because you have the power, you have the authority to only surround yourself with people who pay you compliments and who pat you on the back. And that may feel good. You may be able to go through the day without anybody saying, hey, man, your breath stinks, brush your teeth. But is that healthy for you? I personally would like someone to tell me when my breath stinks. I think that would make me a better person, right? But once you get powerful enough, those people tend to fade away. You either fire them or they quit. Jill Biden desperately needs one of those people. We'll talk about that next.
3: Well, we might as well give up and run.
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8: Meta Platforms is settling its federal trial over social media addiction. Several states had sued the tech giant, alleging it designed its social media platforms, including Facebook and WhatsApp, to engage children and get them addicted to it. Mitch McCann has more.
9: Meta has agreed to pay up to $16.68 billion and make significant changes to its social media apps, including strengthening its age assurance systems, making it harder for children to access inappropriate content, and introducing daily usage limits and nighttime blocks for teenagers.
8: As part of the settlement, Meta does not admit to the allegations. A federal judge has lifted a nationwide block on President Trump's executive order targeting mail-in voting. The Justice Department asked a judge in Boston to drop an injunction after the Supreme Court lifted blocks imposed by lower courts. The federal judge Wednesday agreed with the DOJ, but more challenges are expected. Trump's order directs federal agencies to compile a list of confirmed U.S. citizens eligible to vote in every state, and for the Postal Service to oversee all mail-in voting going forward. The FBI has seized platforms used by Chinese state-sponsored hackers to target the U.S. More from Jack Cronin.
10: The Justice Department says hackers backed by the Chinese government targeted the U.S. Senate, the Federal Reserve, NASA, the Department of Health and Human Services, the National Institutes of Health, and the DOJ. The FBI has now seized domains and platforms used by the hackers. They are charging the People's Republic of China state-sponsored group known as QTFY with using platforms to target U.S. critical infrastructure. I'm Jack Cronin.
8: President Trump plans to headline a fundraiser in Houston Thursday for Texas State Attorney General Ken Paxton's bid for the U.S. Senate. The Republicans locked in a tight race with Democratic State Representative James Tallarico. Both parties see the race as being key to deciding who controls the Senate. I'm Scott Carr.
11: Governor Abbott's ordering insurance regulators to address a spike in premiums. His backers say addressing affordability is a smart campaign move.
12: Shows that he is very sensitive to the very real needs of everyday Texans.
11: Texas GOP consultant James Dickey says all the polls show the so-called pocketbook issues are what Texans care about the most. The governor said in his order the average annual homeowner's insurance premium here has climbed 79% over the past 6 years. And Austin area school districts pulling Flock license plate readers from all campus grounds. Pflugerville ISD says it suspended the system and removed all of its cameras this week, following the city's lead and what the district calls clear community direction. The decision follows a city council vote yesterday to ditch the cameras over fears outside law enforcement agencies could track local driver data. I'm Carrie Lockie.
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0: wondered why they refused to make the stall door go all the way to the floor in a public bathroom, but he didn't get an answer. 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
1: The alleged mastermind of the 9/11 attacks will stand trial in June of 2028. A military judge made that ruling today, nearly 25 years after the attacks and just 2 weeks before the 25th anniversary. Khalid Sheikh Mohammed was captured in 2003 and has been held at Guantanamo since 2006. Meta Platforms will pay around $17 billion to settle a lawsuit over social media addiction. Several states had sued the tech giant, alleging it designed its social media platforms, including Facebook, to engage children and get them addicted to it. A nationwide block that had been put on President Trump's executive order targeting mail-in voting is now lifted. The Justice Department had asked a judge in Boston to drop her injunction after the Supreme Court earlier this week lifted blocks that had been imposed by lower courts. Today, that federal judge agreed with the DOJ, though more legal challenges are expected. I'm Scott Carr.
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8: Daphne Caruana Galizia was a Maltese investigative journalist and blogger who spent her life fighting for truth, justice, and decency in a country overrun by corruption. 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

0: still on a wonderful Wednesday. Remember, if you miss any part of the show, you can download it. iHeart, Spotify, iTunes. Hey, Jesse, why isn't the Communist Control Act used to arrest and imprison these subhumans? Just one more thing on this. I say one more thing. I'll probably cover it again and again and again. A justice system, especially like ours, has a million moving parts in it. You have judges and federal judges, state judges, local judges. You got DAs, you got this, you got U.S. attorneys, you got, there's so many parts of our Justice Department, so many different parts of it. Well, the communists have spent years working through the law schools to inject communists into that legal system every place they can. No, they have not conquered the entire legal system. I'm not saying that at all. Thankfully, we still have a nice foothold in some areas. But there are parts, significant parts of our legal system that are themselves communist, see themselves as communist, and believe their role as being part of the justice system is to protect the communist revolution. So you can pull up something like the Communist Control Act and say, hey, why aren't we using this to arrest communists? Well, you have to have the people who will do it, who will order it, and the communist judge is not going to order it. Now, I'm going to bring this up. Anna Paulina Luna, she's a rep out of Florida. She's going after foreign paid influencers. And it's called the Foreign Propaganda Disclosure Act, whatever. What's her gist? Well, quote, Americans should be able to know when the people shaping conversations online are acting on behalf of foreign interests. Well, this bill's fine and all that. I don't have any complaints about Anna or the bill or anything like that. That's not what I'm about to say. I wanted to bring this point home for you. First, that's fine. The bill itself is fine. But let's remember how countries actually do this. Countries all around the world, they want to influence the American public. They want to influence politicians and they want to influence the American public. When you're the number one country on the planet, all this money, all this military might, countries for various reasons want to be in your good graces or you see what I mean? It's the norm, okay? But countries around the world, they spend billions, I need to stress this, billions of dollars doing this. What they oftentimes do not do, in fact, it's very, very rare, is write a check directly to somebody. I have told you this story before. I'll tell you again that it happened to me. I had someone who I know, not a close friend, but an acquaintance. Maybe you've heard of him. Maybe you haven't. He's not some major guy, but an acquaintance in the right-wing media sphere. He sent me, I'm going to do this live on the radio. Sorry. If I can't find it in like 30 seconds, I'm just going to move on and paraphrase. Yep. Here it is. Hey, Jesse. This is verbatim. I'm reading it on my phone. Are you open to making money through influencer opportunities? I work with a few different firms that would like to partner with you. I just never responded. My opinions are not for sale. But how does it work? Let's say I'm China. Well, China's a bad example because they do things differently. Let's say I'm Brazil. Most people don't even know about Brazil. Don't think about Brazil. Let's say I'm Brazil. And let's say I want American politicians. Right now, we're talking about importing beef. That's very controversial, but we're not getting into that right now. I want American politicians, I want them to go buy Brazilian beef for obvious reasons that would benefit me. Brazil has a ton of cattle. It'd be good for my bottom line. So I'm the Brazilian government and I want Americans to push for Brazilian beef. Get me some Brazilian beef. Okay. Well, I could try to stroke a check directly to Jesse Kelly, for instance. I'll write him a check. Hey, Jesse, for, I'll pick your number, $10,000. For $10,000, we would like it if you would put out a few tweets and maybe say on your radio show that you love Brazilian beef and you think you can bring in more of it. But Brazil's not going to write that check for a variety of reasons. They don't want to be exposed. There's the whole kind of foreign agent thing there. What does Brazil do? Instead, they go down to a firm. That guy referenced firms. I read that to you verbatim. They go down to Chris and Chris. Chris and Chris is a firm, a PR firm. We'll call them a PR firm. And the Brazilian government walks into Chris and Chris and says, hey, here's our problem. America is not buying Brazilian beef. We want them to buy Brazilian beef. And what we would like is a pretty aggressive social media campaign to push for the purchase of Brazilian beef. And Chris says, no problem. I got you covered. You write me a check for $10 million. I will ensure that the chatter on social media is going your way. Chris takes the money. Now, Brazil never reaches out to me. Who reaches out to me? Chris. Hey, Jesse, got a little extra cheddar cheese sitting around. Would you like $10,000 for a couple tweets? I don't know about you. I could sure use $10,000. But Chris doesn't just call me. He calls me and the next guy and the next guy and the next guy. And then soon, Chris is spreading money all over the online ecosphere. And you, who never gave a crap about Brazilian beef 25 minutes ago, you just spent 20 minutes on Facebook. And now you're pretty convinced we should bring some more of that in. After all, the person I listened to talked about it. And then I saw this guy talking about it. If everyone's talking about it, there must be something there. That's how foreign influencer operations work. And they work positively and negatively, by the way. China runs these all the time. In fact, we know this now, this data center stuff, love them or hate them. You know that the anti-data center chatter, a lot of it online, is paid for by China? You know that? I'm not telling you to be pro-data center. Did you know that communist China, in the interest, obviously, of beating us on the whole data front, they are spreading Chinese money around the online world to get people like me to stand up and say, no more data centers. We don't need them here. I brought this up because I want you to watch out for these things. One of the ways, now they can be hard to spot. They can be easy to spot. Sometimes people will get really lazy and they'll just cut and paste the exact same message. You'll see like five big accounts say the same thing word for word. Any moron can spot that. So let me just say this. The next time there is a subject that you see spreading like wildfire on social media, whatever it is about, the next time there's a subject that's spreading like wildfire on social media, and it's a subject that really has to do with any other country, and that's most subjects, and all of a sudden this chatter almost comes out of nowhere, and you see everyone talking about it, you should be suspicious. You should question it. Human beings are cheap. We all love money. I told you, $10,000 is a lot of money. I don't know about you. I could use $10,000 right now. I think of how many guns I could buy with $10,000 right now. I would be upset. But either way, I could use $10,000 right now. I know you could. And think about how many people out there who want to do politics for a living, podcast or on social media, something like that, who aren't making a lot of money. They're not making ends meet. They're still working a real job. They want to quit. And then Chris and Chris walks in and says, hey, Brazilian beef sound good? How about for $10,000? That's how it works. Just be aware, okay? I shouldn't say every country. You can't count how many countries on the planet do this to us, to you and me. We see them all the time. All right, we'll be back.
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17: President Trump says prices are going down as his administration continues to tackle affordability. Speaking on the Glenn Beck program, Trump was asked about costs for everyday Americans.
18: I inherited a mess in so many ways. The border, which I solved very quickly. I inherited so many different problems.
17: He said when he left office, things were going well for the United States. Then he was handed a mess when he retook office. Trump pointed to bringing down the price of eggs and said controlling the Strait of Hormuz will bring down the cost of energy. After canceling a meeting earlier this week, California Attorney General Rob Bonta says he's still open to speaking with Paramount Skydance officials. Bonta is leading an antitrust lawsuit challenging Paramount's planned $111 billion takeover of Warner Brothers Discovery. The lawsuit has put the merger on hold for now. Bonta says he will have an adult, legitimate, serious settlement discussion, but accused company leaders of playing games. That's politics. I'm Brad C.
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0: Jesse Kelly Show, final segment of the Jesse Kelly Show on a wonderful Wednesday, a hump day. But you can email me if you miss me. I'll be back tomorrow. Jesse@JesseKellyShow.com. Your love, your hate, your death threats, whatever you would like. Democrats are insane. Here's Representative Johnny Oslewski. I don't know how to say his dumb name.
1: I look forward to investigating and, where appropriate, pursuing impeachment.
2: Yeah, because that was what my question was getting at, which is a question of priorities. Do you think it should be a priority with what you lay out of investigating the president and possibly impeaching him if you take the House majority?
1: Absolutely. I think holding this administration accountable and fighting corruption in all forms should be a priority.
0: Here's Annie Andrews, South Carolina.
3: This is one of the reasons Democrats winning across the country in November is so urgent. If we take the House and we take the Senate, we can impeach and remove RFK Jr. And if we don't, he's going to have two more years of unfettered access to America's public health infrastructure. And that will be disastrous.
0: Okay. Here's Larry Krasner, George Soros DA out of Philly.
4: I'm going to have a paperweight sitting on my desk. You know what that paperweight's going to be? It's going to be a piece of the ballroom after we all blow it up. That's what it's going to be.
5: I want to be
4: in an official ceremony, just so we're clear.
0: He's going to blow up the White House ballroom? These people are freaking nut jobs, man. Hey, Jesse, when you build your island, will you only use roundabouts, or will it be the third world four-way stop signs and traffic signals? This is a very good question. A lot of people were talking about my island and the new country and the Republic of Jesse, which we haven't purchased yet, but we've taken the first steps so far. And I had not really considered the road system yet. Obviously, we're going to have a solid highway system. I should give you a heads up right now. If you are considering moving to the Republic of Jesse, you need to be aware of something. There are going to be, unlike in America, there are going to be severe penalties for driving slow in the left lane. If you are one of these people who gets in the passing lane and you're just listening to your music and you're in your own little world and there's a long line of cars that are stacked up behind you because you're going slow in the left lane, in America, you never get in any trouble for that at all. In the Republic of Jesse, I will take your license away. I will. What, Chris? Chris said deportation. Chris, we protect our people, all right? We protect our people. If it's a foreigner, yeah, you're gone immediately. But for our people, no. You just do not get to drive anymore. So I'll give you a heads up on that. Second, your question about the roundabouts is a valid one. Roundabouts are funny because I love them and everyone else I know hates them. I love roundabouts. And you know why I love roundabouts? The most confident guy wins. What do you do? Do I stop? Do I yield? Nope, just go. I just go. And everybody ends up stopping for me all the time. What, Chris? There's no substitute for confidence. And when I tried to tell my son that, who's learning how to drive, Ob tried to tell him that would help him fail his driver's test. That's ridiculous. Hey, Bronco, I listened to the podcast because of my work schedule. I heard about you buying the ticket for the wrong day. I did something even more idiotic. Yeah, remember, I bought Astros tickets last week for the game that was the night before and tried to drive up there on Sunday after church. This guy says, I was at my girlfriend's brother's house in a rich area of New Jersey, right across from New York City, Montclair, New Jersey. The girlfriend at the time and I decided to go to a Rangers game. The girlfriend's brother, worth millions, told me I can get discounted tickets from the guys outside of Madison Square Garden. Going against all my instincts, I took his word, got ripped off for $200, and then had to pay another $200 for legitimate tickets. You buying a ticket for the wrong date is a mistake. My decision was idiotic. I don't think I would say idiotic. I've told you before that I've gotten. I think that you live long enough on this planet, everybody gets got at some point, at one time or another. Everybody gets got. I bet even Jewish producer Chris has gotten got before, and he's Jewish, right? He should know better. When he and I had to meet with the real estate agent because we were looking at new studios last week, I led with it. I flat out led with it. Yeah, he's Jewish when I introduced him because I wanted her to know she's not going to pull anything over on me. I have someone who's reading the fine print, lady, right? Anyway, even Jewish producer Chris gets God. Everybody gets God. I would argue that you buying some bunk tickets from a scalper outside of MSG, that is not as stupid as me, a grown man, who bought tickets to a baseball game the night before I was going to go to a baseball game. What, Chris? Chris said, but I could have gone and he bought thin air. No, that's true. It's not more stupid, though. Well, decent people don't think like criminals think. And I'm glad you don't. I mean, we want to be understanding. That's why we always talk about how communists think. We want to be understanding about how these people think. But if look, for a normal person, some dude standing on the street corner, hey, got a couple Rangers tickets here, great seats, and he's holding what undoubtedly would look like genuine Rangers tickets. A normal person would think, oh, okay, it's a ticket scalper. I mean, I bought tickets from ticket scalpers multiple times in my life. The only time my dad ever took me to an NBA game, we went and got tickets from a scalper out front. She said, you save more money. Anyway, that was even before chalk. I'm probably even bolder now. Now, with T levels in the high 700s, I'll just go take all those scalper tickets. No, I'm kidding. Now my mind works good enough. 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
5: And now,
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6: Meta Platforms is settling its federal trial over social media addiction. Several states had sued the tech giant, alleging it designed its social media platforms, including Facebook and WhatsApp, to engage children and get them addicted to it. Mitch McCann has more.
14: Meta has agreed to pay up to $16.68 billion and make significant changes to its social media apps, including strengthening its age assurance systems, making it harder for children to access inappropriate content, and introducing daily usage limits and nighttime blocks for teenagers.
6: As part of the settlement, Meta does not admit to the allegations. A federal judge has lifted a nationwide block on President Trump's executive order targeting mail-in voting. The Justice Department asked a judge in Boston to drop an injunction after the Supreme Court lifted blocks imposed by lower courts. The federal judge Wednesday agreed with the DOJ, but more challenges are expected. Trump's order directs federal agencies to compile a list of confirmed U.S. citizens eligible to vote in every state, and for the Postal Service to oversee all mail-in voting going forward. The FBI has seized platforms used by Chinese state-sponsored hackers to target the U.S. More from Jack Cronin.
15: The Justice Department says hackers backed by the Chinese government targeted the U.S. Senate, the Federal Reserve, NASA, the Department of Health and Human Services, the National Institutes of Health, and the DOJ. The FBI has now seized domains and platforms used by the hackers. They are charging the People's Republic of China state-sponsored group known as QTFY with using platforms to target U.S. critical infrastructure. I'm Jack Cronin.
6: President Trump plans to headline a fundraiser in Houston Thursday for Texas State Attorney General Ken Paxton's bid for the U.S. Senate. The Republicans locked in a tight race with Democratic State Representative James Tallarico. Both parties see the race as being key to deciding who controls the Senate. I'm Scott Carr.
16: Governor Abbott's ordering insurance regulators to address a spike in premiums. His backers say addressing affordability is a smart campaign move.
17: Shows that he is very sensitive to the very real needs of everyday Texans.
16: Texas GOP consultant James Dickey says all the polls show the so-called pocketbook issues are what Texans care about the most. The governor said in his order the average annual homeowner's insurance premium here has climbed 79% over the past 6 years. An Austin area school district's pulling Flock license plate readers from all campus grounds. Pflugerville ISD says it suspended the system and removed all of its cameras this week, following the city's lead in what the district calls clear community direction. The decision follows a city council vote yesterday to ditch the cameras over fears outside law enforcement agencies could track local driver data. I'm Carrie Lockie.
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1: 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And again, here's the number to call for assistance, not to get on the show. 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
1: And welcome back. George Norrie with you, along with Dr. Drew Peterson. Drew, taking care of yourself with supplements, it's not rocket science, is it?
3: George, and for example, just say same thing as I mentioned with a child. The only thing I didn't bring up because of our time, you know, problem, is that exercise, hydration, okay, vegetables, enough vegetables, and fruits as well. Now, Youngevity has something called 20 Daily, which is a cap freeze dried 20 vegetables freeze dried in a capsule, and 18 Daily, which are fruits freeze dried in a capsule. So, if you don't have time, your child doesn't have time, these are something you can maintain a pretty good diet by adding these supplements right here.
1: And that's important too. And you don't have to do it every day. You do it a few times a day, maybe.
3: Yeah, exactly. Twice a day is plenty.
1: Let's go to the calls. Catherine in Los Angeles to get us started. Catherine, welcome to the program.
4: Well, thank you, gentlemen. It's a pleasure to speak with you. Thank you for taking my call.
1: Thank you.
4: I have several things here, but one of them is, I think, the most important. I have a red spot that appear on my forearms, and they've been doing that for like maybe the last 8 months. The first one I got was about the size of a button on a baby's dress. And then a couple of weeks ago, I got one that was like the size of a nickel. And then I'm not sure if it's associated with that, but one afternoon I was at work and I just looked down at my hand and my forearm was bleeding and I hadn't done anything. I hadn't bumped it. I hadn't done anything. Okay, we got that cleaned up. Then that same night I was at a restaurant to have dinner and the other arm started bleeding simultaneously. So can you tell me what is going on with that?
3: Yeah, first question I'm going to ask you, are you on a blood thinner or any kind of medication?
4: No, I'm not on anything right now.
3: Okay. The next thing is that you have probably have a platelet issue. So because the platelets are supposed to stop the bleeding, and as we get older, our skin gets thin. You know, we lose the fat layer under it, so we tend to damage it a lot easier than we did when we were younger. But you need to get a blood test. Get a blood test to see if your platelets are low. And if they are, you need to deal with that. Because you could get a bleed on your brain and you could get a stroke. So take care of business, okay?
4: All right.
1: Where are you bleeding from, Catherine?
4: From my forearms. And it just started. I mean, I just looked down and here was blood running down. And as I say, one time I was just walking down the hall in the office. The other time I was sitting at a restaurant, so I didn't bump it or do anything to hurt either arm.
1: No cuts or anything like that, huh?
4: No, I didn't have anything like that. Yeah, it was just like a nosebleed, but instead it was an arm bleed.
1: Is it just ooze through the skin, Drew?
4: Pardon?
3: Well, but you didn't have any trauma, so... you know, probably not. Maybe get some vitamin D and a little sun in. That may, you know, that seems to be a cure-all for a lot of things. But please don't, you know, it's no big deal getting a blood test, getting a panel done. You know, how old are you, ma'am, if you don't mind me asking? Hello? Okay. Well, anyway, get it done, okay? Because you want to rule things out, and then you go after something alternative. But like I say, you don't want to bleed on the brain. You'd be in big trouble. All right.
1: What do you think of little baby aspirins every day?
3: That's a wonderful thing for to thin the blood and decrease the risk of clotting. But in her case, it'll probably make it worse.
1: What creates thick blood?
3: Toxins. Not enough water, number one. And it's what we call in Chinese medicine, dirty blood. There are some people, you can see the blood will have a brown color to it rather than a bright red color, which means they're loaded in toxins.
1: Next up, we've got Jeremy in North Dakota. Hello there, Jeremy. Jeremy, you there? No, he's probably fallen asleep. Let's go to Ruth.
3: Maybe he was abducted, George.
1: You never know.
3: He was abducted, possibly.
1: You never know. Hi, Ruth.
5: Hi, George and Dr. Drew. Thank you for taking my call. And, George, I eat dark chocolate every day, and you'll never believe what I eat it with. I eat it with Old Bay seasoning. It's actually very good. Sounds kind of strange, but it's very good. And, Dr. Drew... You are so right about, before my question, you were so right about the farm work, because I worked on a tomato farm one summer, and I worked picking for a couple of days, and then I was packing. And you're right, there's no sink at the farm. There's nowhere to wash your hands. And some of the people that are actually picking in the field, some of them even actually bring their babies with them, and they actually change the baby's diapers and stuff out in the field. It's kind of crazy. But anyway, my question for you, Dr. Drew, is about food. Okay, I have a real hard time eating. My doctor was freaking out the other day because I only weigh 80 pounds. And anyway, I would like to know who made up the rule that we need to eat three meals a day, because I don't think they do this in other countries. And a lot of us people, especially when we're older, we only eat once a day. So could you comment on that, please? Thank you.
3: You eat when you're hungry.
5: You know? That's what I say.
3: You eat when you're hungry, because that's the way you go. Now, look, also, you probably ought to get some digestive enzymes. We have something called Daily Digest, which has probiotics and enzymes to digest your food. That may also help increase your appetite a little bit, because 80 pounds is a little bit low, you know. So another thing you want to do is learn food combining. So, for example, if you eat watermelon or you eat any kind of melon, they're through your stomach in about a half hour. If you eat a roast beef, it takes three hours to get through your GI tract. So mix foods together that have the same residence time. You can look that up on the internet.
1: Let's go to first-time caller Karen in Tennessee. Hello, Karen. Go ahead.
6: Wow. Hello. I am very excited to call you. I jumped out of bed when I heard Dr. Drew was on. I am new to Tennessee, and in the first 6 months of living here, I got bit by ticks.
1: Oh.
6: And yes, I got the alpha gal. So, which wasn't a big deal for me because I never really ate that much red meat. So the problem is now I've developed a dairy allergy, and I can't have my favorite cheeses and butters and anything like that. So do you have any hints to help me get over this dairy allergy?
1: And did you come down with any Lyme's disease?
6: Not when I was living here. I have had Lyme in the past.
3: Wow.
6: Because I came from Maine. Yeah. But so I went for acupuncture and for the alpha gal. And then I tested clear for the alpha gal. This spring I got bit by four more ticks. Ugh. And that sparked everything again. So I had the acupuncture treatment done again, and now I'm clear from that again, but I still cannot have any dairy.
1: What do you want to do? Drew, go ahead.
3: Yeah, go to the store, get lactose free dairy. Have you tried that?
6: Yes. Yeah. And I'm eating a lot of plant based, you know, cheeses and things like that.
3: Okay. And get yourself the digestive enzymes. It may make up for the lack of enzymes you are to be able to process the foods that you're eating. Try it.
6: Oh, I will. Thank you very much. I never thought of that.
3: Yes, the Daily Digest, it's called.
6: Okay.
1: Karen, where are you when you get infested by ticks?
6: Well, I live in the woods.
1: And you live in the woods?
6: I live in a very heavily wooded area in Tennessee, and we have a ton of deer. I mean, they're everywhere here. And I love the woods. I'm an outdoorsy girl, and I don't even go out now, especially this time of year. They're pretty heavy, and then there are chiggers as well, which was a nice introduction to moving to Tennessee as well. My first day here, I got chiggers because I went out walking in the woods. So
1: nice little stroll. And the ticks are some of the worst insects that God has made, Drew.
3: Dirty. They're really dirty.
1: What's their purpose? I mean, things have purposes on this planet.

0: crap. First off, I can't believe I'm actually on Coast to Coast. This is pretty daggone cool. But anyways,
1: you made it, Dustin.
0: Hey, if I don't make anything else, I did this, baby. But years ago, I was a bodybuilder, and one supplement I've never tried, never used, or really didn't particularly entertain was a those over-the-counter testosterone supplements. And I've always wondered, do any of them, as far as over-the-counter goes, hold any weight as far as what they advertise?
2: Look for something. We have something called, in longevity, we have a prostate,
1: a
2: formula to right? build up your testosterone. So you, it's called, I can't remember. But it's called Zero Test. Very good, George. So that would be helpful. Also, look for something that's got tribulus in it. The tribulus, they'll list they'll have an assay on it, let you know how effective it is. But tribulus will raise testosterone levels because weightlifters have been using it for a long time. And it's in the wheat family. It's just an herb.
1: And Dustin, we have a sponsor under healthylooking.com. If you want to try them out, they've got a testosterone supplement available that they swear works on increasing your testosterone levels. Why is testosterone so important, Drew?
2: Well, for men and women, testosterone is important. Basically, testosterone gives you alertness, and alertness is necessary for survival. So that's why it helps the brain and decision-making. The testosterone also helps as well the fight or flight mechanism associated with staying alive in the wild. So it's that mechanism as well that helps build up the muscle and helps build up the metabolism, makes the heart stronger. So it's there for survival.
1: And the text and tweets keep coming in. Tom, what do we have for Drew?
3: Hey, Drew, Barry in Tennessee would like to know the best food to eat to keep his skin healthy.
2: Probably eggs would be one of them, because eggs are complete. Another thing you probably want to eat is fish, because of the oils in the fish will help protect the skin. And dairy products are good for the skin as well.
1: How do you know if your skin's not healthy or not, Drew?
2: You don't bruise easily, number one. Number two, you don't bleed easily. And it looks good. It has a nice color tone to it. It's got a good turgor to it where you're able to pinch it and it goes right back to the normal position. So in other words, when you pinch it, it doesn't stay pinched. That tells you the turgor of the skin, and that's a good indicator.
1: West of the Rockies, Sandy's with us in Portland, Oregon. Hello, Sandy.
4: Hi, George. This is the first time I've called in, and I've been a long time Coast to Coast listener, way back to when Art Bell was the host.
1: Well, thank you and welcome to the show.
4: Awesome. And Dr. Drew, I unfortunately didn't get to hear your entire discussion this evening, but I did come in at the point when you were discussing why we need vitamins and, you know, the washing away of the good constituents in the soil by irrigation. And I'm a naturopathic doctor here in Portland, and I've taught environmental medicine to our naturopathic medical students for years. And what I discovered as I was teaching this class is that we are all in a giant experiment for exposure to many, many, many different toxic chemicals. I mean, they're in the air, the food, the water, the soil, and it's a constant assault. And we absolutely need the support of vitamins and minerals so that the liver and the kidneys can do their detoxification functions and help us, eliminate these noxious substances. Frankly, it's a testament to the human body that any of us are standing, I think, because of many things that I've learned. In fact, DDT has been found in breast milk of Inuit women in the Arctic Circle who follow the

0: traditional diet. Now, they've never used DDT up there. It's just a volatile chemical that came down in precipitation and worked its way up the food chain, and it localizes in fat, and breast milk happens to be a route of excretion. So good for the mom, but not so much for the baby. Anyway, also I just wanted to share
1: the polar
0: that.
1: Bears.
0: And if you have any specific products that you can recommend that boost up those detoxification systems, I think it would be good for the listeners to hear that.
1: We do. As a matter of fact, Dr. Wallach used to take it every day, and it's called Rainforest Herbs, and it's a nice combination of a lot of naturopathic herbs that will help clean out the intestinal tract, because a lot of these things will we have deposited in the GI tract and then get recycled back into the blood. That and fiber. That way, at least you can get, if you're on the way of eliminating it, it won't get back into your system. Also, a good sauna is very good to sweat it out, sweat your lymphatics out, because a lot of these things reside in the lymphatic system.
2: I went to lunch one day, Drew, with Dr. Wallach, and he had a suitcase full of supplements.
1: Yeah.
2: There must have been 100 different type in there.
1: Yeah.
2: I love it.
1: Yep. He believed what he practiced what he preached.
2: He sure does. Dr. Drew Peterson with us. We're going to continue taking calls when we come back in a moment. The website is criticalhealthnews.com. And the book he's got is called Natural Standard Herb and Supplement Guide, an evidence-based reference. 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
1: A coalition of Democratic-led states are suing to block President Trump's order limiting mail-in voting. As we hear from Tammy Trujillo, a federal judge has lifted a block on the executive order, allowing it to go forward.
2: The order directs agencies to compile a list of confirmed U.S. citizens eligible to vote in each state. The Postal Service would then oversee mail-in voting by establishing uniform standards. The White House says the order is about common-sense measures that protect the security of mail-in ballots. The lawsuit, though, calls the order unconstitutional.
1: Meta Platforms will pay nearly $17 billion to settle a lawsuit over social media addiction. Several states had sued the tech giant, alleging it designed its social media platforms like Facebook to engage children and get them addicted. The alleged mastermind of the 9/11 attacks will stand trial in June of 2028. A military judge made that ruling Wednesday, nearly 25 years after the attacks. The Pakistani militant Khalid Sheikh Mohammed was captured in 2003. I'm Scott Carr.
3: 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Call 844-844-IHEART.
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1: Next hour, retired Army Lieutenant Colonel Kevin Randall, who appears on our news segments on Thursdays talking about UFO sightings, joins us with his new book, UFO Sightings and Alien Visitations. I'm looking forward to that. We'll be back in a moment with Dr. Drew Peterson and take final calls with him from criticalhealthnews.com. Tom Danheiser is here to tell you about a new television program we have called Strange Universe.
2: 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It's going to be a lot of fun. You guys are going to enjoy this. So if you go to coasttocoastam.com right now, Lex has the info up in the carousel and also under our events section. And we have a little snippet that you can see, and you can see our brand new set. You can see Daniel Brinkley on there, and just a lot of fun, so we want you to check it out. It's Strange Universe.
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1: 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And through the app, you can sign up as well. And again, if you live in Canada, our great neighbors to the north, sign up and be an insider now too. And now we've got a call who wanted to know about testosterone. Here you go.
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1: And welcome back, George Norrie, along with Dr. Drew Peterson from criticalhealthnews.com. And Drew, before we get back with the final calls, I want to thank you for being part of the criticalhealthnews.com team. You folks do a great job.
12: Thank you. It's Ben was my inspiration, and he's the one that hooked me up to this. And it's been life changing for me as well as it is for everybody we help.
1: What has been one of the most satisfying aspects in your career that you've undertaken?
12: Oh gosh, there's so many. I had a man. The difficult cases where they've gone to other doctors and nothing else worked. So one of those, for example, was I had a man come in who about every 20 minutes or so, his right eye would go blind on him for about 20 seconds, and then it would come back. Yeah. And he was in his 60s, pretty healthy. Well, he had been to the Basco Clinic in Miami. He had been to the Mayo Clinic in Minnesota. He had been to the Cleveland Clinic as well. And he had been in New York to Sloan Kettering, I believe. Nothing helped. So I looked up in my Chinese herbal medicine book on ophthalmology, what do you use for a bruise in the eye, figuring there was a clot. Made up the formula for him, 3 or 4 bags of herbs, 1 weekend. After that, he came back. He never had a problem again.
1: That's amazing.
12: So he spent about $80,000 on all these other guys, and he spent about $100-$200 in my office.
1: That's good for you. It makes you feel great, doesn't it?
12: Yeah, it'd be nice if we got rewarded. We in alternative medicine got rewarded for what we do, but we're still, we're pretty low on the food chain when it comes to insurance reimbursement.
1: Let's go back to the calls. They keep lining up here for you. Jay in New Orleans. Go ahead, Jay.
13: Thank you guys both. I appreciate both of y'all.
1: Thank you.
13: I'm still fighting long COVID is my problem. I got the swelling of the foot and the lower legs and the heart acts up a little bit now and then. Is there something you can do about that or what you tell me to do?
1: Still hanging in there with COVID, Doc. What do we do?
12: We've got a formula that's used for influenza and other viruses. It may work for you really well. It's called Seasonal Immunity Pack. And it does have echinacea, and use echinacea you take before you have the problem, but it's been shown that it can help afterwards. But Seasonal Immunity Pack, I've taken it myself when the COVID came through as a preventative thing as well. And I've had a lot of the clients use it, and they say it helps. Seasonal Immunity Pack.
1: I had two friends, Drew, who died of COVID when it hit in sad situation. And I'm convinced, and I think people that are finally agreeing with me, it came out of that Wuhan lab in China.
12: It's a bioweapon, for goodness sake.
1: Exactly.
12: Yeah.
1: I think it was released accidentally. I don't think it was on purpose, but it was made in that lab.
12: Well, there's a strange coincidence about that as well. The theory goes that it was released around Chinese New Year's when all the Chinese are traveling all over the country. So that's another conspiracy thing that you might want to consider.
1: Robert in the Bronx. Go ahead, Robert.
14: Good evening, George and Dr. Peterson. Just had a question. I was recently diagnosed with sigmoid and descending colon diverticulitis. I had like 10 days of two antibiotics, which I finished. And what might you recommend?
12: You know, when it comes to GI problems, they're extremely difficult for what you have, for example, because everything you're sensitive to everything, at least in the early stages. Get yourself some okra, believe it or not. The okra is kind of slimy if you've eaten it, and you shouldn't. You should try it. And that helps coat the GI tract like aloe vera does the skin, can help it mend some. So, and then do occasional fasting. Give your GI tract a rest. Fast for a day or two on a regular basis. Drink water and only hydrate. Don't drink anything cold, room temperature only. And then maybe do what the Chinese do, ganji, which is a rice porridge. They do all kinds of rices. And they do that in ganji clinics. But get yourself some rice, overcook it into a porridge, put a little ginger in it and a bit of scallion, and drink that as eat that as something to get you by.
1: Drew, what do you think of probiotics as well for him?
12: Well, it's a mixed bag. I've had good and bad experiences with it. If for example, you give a patient probiotics and they come back and they say, I had a lot of gas, which I've heard. Well, what happens is they already have that variety of probiotic in their gut. So you're overloading the system. The good probiotics live in living foods, like in canned foods, like beans, olives, pickled beets, cabbage, sauerkraut, kimchi. All those basically have very delicate probiotics that don't live long outside of their medium. So you can't freeze dry them like you can others. So those are the ones that we lose, the ones that are delicate. So a mixed diet of fermented foods is the best way to get your probiotics.
1: All right. Good luck, Robert. And here's that phone number to call for assistance as well. 1-855-949-7234. Which is the same as 1-855-949-RADIO. Final text and tweets. Tom, what do you have for Dr. Drew?
2: Hey, Drew, Christy in Baltimore wants to know what you think about taking Metamucil every day for your diet.
12: It's habit forming, so you got to be aware of that. It's too much of a good thing. It would be better to just maybe eat more sweet potatoes that are high in fiber, for example. Hydrate well, get more vegetables in your system that are high in fiber. That's the way to go. But you'll have to wean yourself off the Metamucil because, again, it's your body becomes dependent on it. You don't want that.
1: No, not at all. Mayette's with us in New York. Hello, Mayette. How are you?
15: Yes. Hey, George. You guys are just top of the morning. I have some comments, especially for Jay. George had on a physician, an MD, a few years ago, not too long ago, who had recently gotten long COVID. He also had a wife who had long COVID for a couple years. George, I hope you remember that program, and it needs to be, I'm got to join the insider so I can hear that again. It seems that tobacco has receptors, and there were studies in the the journals, the medical journals that he referenced, where a patch, the wife took the chewing gum. The husband took the patch, and within 1 to 2 to no more than 3 days, they both got over long COVID. I had such a wonderful trip on Friday, and I want you to talk about, because I was distracted. You mentioned a couple of the indigenous herbs. Well, I got to go to Massic, Long Island, to a reservation, and I got connected with a couple of herbs that are healing in my sight. And, of course, you pass Montauk, and that gets into maybe next time I'll stop off because there's a lighthouse and some strange experiments. But that's my comment. George also has a caller, I wish I knew his name, who knows all about why tobacco and its receptors and how it can be healing. The largest herbal I ever came across, I think it was in Canada, it actually had tobacco as for women's problems in particular, or for respiratory problems, as the heat making a difference. And that's my comment. Oh, lastly, there's a program coming up, a multi-dimensional health code online, and one of the things that they're talking about are colonics. It was a fad or a craze some years ago. You have to make sure the equipment is sterile and clean. So talk about what you think about colonics and how to have a safe one. And I'll listen over the air. Thank you so much.
1: All right, go ahead, Drew.
12: He's very right. One of my students at the acupuncture school did a nice paper on it, talking about the receptors in the body, and basically the tobacco receptors basically block out the COVID, and you have these receptors in almost every organ of your body. That's why the COVID can affect the heart, the lungs, and other places. So you're absolutely right, ma'am. I should have brought that up. That. The patches and the gum are definitely preventative and probably the best thing you can do. What was the other?
1: Just all kinds of things that have to do with the abilities to fight back and tobacco and.
12: Oh, yeah. Well, tobacco was originally used as a medicine for centuries. It's not just their entertainment. It's considered a medicine. That's what in a lot of cultures.
1: Is it medicinal?
12: Yeah.
1: Let's go to Ted. Ted in Arkansas. Welcome to the program. Go ahead, Ted.
16: Hey, this is not my question, but I've used that nicotine patches for long COVID, and it helps. But it's the nicotine, not necessarily tobacco. What I called about, I wanted to ask about my dad. He's 91, and he's back in April, he had a urinary tract infection, and he got blocked where he couldn't urinate. He's in the hospital for 3 days, and they got the infection under control, but he still got the catheter, and they've tried to take it out, and he can't urinate, and they have to put it back in. And also, being in the hospital and all this stuff has kind of contributed to some cognitive decline, too. And so, what can I get for him?
1: Well, that's a tough one, Jim. Just the catheter issue.
12: Well, basically, he just couldn't urinate. He doesn't have a blockage due to the prostate. I would assume.
16: That's what it is, I believe.
12: Okay, so you got to bring the swelling down in the prostate. Any kind of sugar will it cause the prostate to enlarge. So he's got to immediately go on like a diabetic diet. Also, essential fatty acids that we sell, for example, our EFAs, are anti-inflammatory for the prostate as well. You may want to take something called ProstFX that we have as well. That's a formula designed for the prostate to decrease inflammation. But those are the main things. There's a formula we use, Bazang Wan, for an infection of the bladder. But yeah, I don't know how effective it would be for your dad's condition.
1: Why does pumpkin seed seem to work on the prostate too, Drew?
12: Zinc, loaded in zinc.
1: And zinc works for the prostate?
12: Yes, it does. And it's in our longevity formulas. Mm-hmm.
1: What do you recommend to people who just want to set up a regimen of healthy living and get started doing things the right way? What do you recommend?
12: Just get the Healthy Body Star Pack. That's the most inexpensive combination we have. It includes a Beyond Tangy Tangerine, essential fatty acids, and a calcium magnesium supplement called OsteoFX. So that would be all you need really as your basic, as long as you don't have a medical condition of some kind, that would be a good start on your supplementation. The next thing you want to do is learn that food combining thing I was mentioning before. Eat your vegetables separate from your fruits. Eat your meats separate from the fruits as well. So find out what foods get through your GI quickly, because if they get, if for example, you eat a steak and then an hour later you eat fruit, it's the fruit's going to ferment in your stomach and not be a very healthy thing. So make sure you have the right foods. Make sure there's good elimination. So enough fiber, enough water, and exercise.
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8: A coalition of Democratic-led states are suing to block President Trump's order limiting mail-in voting. Shortly after the lawsuit was filed, a federal judge lifted a block on the executive order, allowing it to be implemented. The order directs agencies to compile a list of confirmed U.S. citizens eligible to vote in each state. The Postal Service would then oversee mail-in voting by establishing uniform standards. The White House says the order is about common sense measures that protect the security of mail-in ballots. The lawsuit, though, calls the order unconstitutional. The 24 states argue that states set election rules, not the federal government. Meta's agreeing to settle its federal trial over social media addiction. Mitch McCann reports.
9: Meta has agreed to pay up to $16.68 billion and make significant changes to its social media apps, including strengthening its age assurance systems, making it harder for children to access inappropriate content, and introducing daily usage limits and nighttime blocks for teenagers.
8: Several states sued the tech giant, alleging it designed its social media platforms to engage children and get them addicted. Meta denies the allegation. The alleged mastermind of the 9/11 attacks will stand trial in June of 2028. That story from Scott Carr.
10: A military judge made the ruling Wednesday, nearly 25 years after the attacks and 2 weeks before the 25th anniversary. Khalid Sheikh Mohammed was captured in 2003 and has been held at Guantanamo since 2006. Mohammed and two others had agreed to a plea deal with the Biden administration to be spared the death penalty, but that was canceled after some victims' families expressed outrage. I'm Scott Carr.
8: Actor Tim Curry has died at the age of 80. He's best known for his role as Dr. Frankenfurter in the Rocky Horror Picture Show. TMZ says Curry'd been dealing with health issues for years and passed away on Tuesday night. He's also known for his role as Pennywise in 1990's It and as the hotel clerk Mr. Hector in Home Alone 2, Lost in New York. I'm Tammy Trujillo.
11: Abbott's ordering insurance regulators to address a spike in premiums. His backers say addressing affordability is a smart campaign move.
12: Shows that he is very sensitive to the very real needs of everyday Texans.
11: Texas GOP consultant James Dickey says all the polls show these so-called pocketbook issues are what Texans care about the most. The governor said in his order the average annual homeowner's insurance premium here has climbed 79% over the past 6 years. And Austin area school districts pulling Flock license plate readers from all campus grounds. Pflugerville ISD says it suspended the system and removed all of its cameras this week, following the city's lead in what the district calls clear community direction. The decision follows a city council council vote yesterday to ditch the cameras over fears outside law enforcement agencies could track local driver data. I'm Carrie Lockie.
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1: A coalition of Democratic-led states are suing to block President Trump's order limiting mail-in voting. As we hear from Tammy Trujillo, a federal judge has lifted a block on the executive order, allowing it to go forward.
2: The order directs agencies to compile a list of confirmed U.S. citizens eligible to vote in each state. The Postal Service would then oversee mail-in voting by establishing uniform standards. The White House says the order is about common sense measures that protect the security of mail-in ballots. The lawsuit, though, calls the order unconstitutional.
1: Meta Platforms will pay nearly $17 billion to settle a lawsuit over social media addiction. Several states had sued the tech giant, alleging it designed its social media platforms like Facebook to engage children and get them addicted. The alleged mastermind of the 9/11 attacks will stand trial in June of 2028. A military judge made that ruling Wednesday, nearly 25 years after the attacks. The Pakistani militant Khalid Sheikh Mohammed was captured in 2003. I'm Scott Carr.
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5: A federal judge has lifted the final injunction blocking President Trump's nationwide mail-in voting order. The Justice Department asked the judge in Boston to drop her injunction after the Supreme Court lifted blocks imposed by lower courts earlier this week. Wednesday, the federal judge agreed with the DOJ, but more challenges are expected. The order directs agencies to compile a list of confirmed U.S. citizens eligible to vote in each state. The Postal Service would then oversee mail-in voting by establishing uniform standards. All of this is playing out just ahead of the 2026 midterm elections. Meta is settling its federal trial over social media addiction. Natalie Migliore reports.
6: New Jersey led the multi-state lawsuit with Attorney General Jennifer Davenport, saying the company that owns Facebook and Instagram has agreed to pay up to $17 billion to several states, including New York and Connecticut. The company has denied allegations but agreed to implement a series of safety features, including a daily time limit of 2 hours, nighttime blocks for kids to minimize sleep disruption, and more effective parental control. I'm Natalie Migliore.
5: At least 47 Americans are missing after flash flooding in northern Nepal. Nearly 100 deaths have been reported and a total of more than 380 people are missing. The floods decimated villages, destroying homes, roads, bridges, and power plants. The U.S. Army is investigating a Black Hawk helicopter crash in Colorado. Four people were on board when that chopper went down in Gilpin County on Tuesday, but nobody was hurt. The Army Combat Readiness Center Safety Investigation Board will be on site Thursday to look into what happened. Japanese avant-garde artist Yayoi Kusama has died at 97. She was celebrated for her dot-covered paintings and pumpkin motifs. Kusama left Japan at 27 and moved to New York, where she quickly gained attention for paintings rooted in the flashing lights, flowers, and dense patterns she'd hallucinated about since childhood. She also wrote and was heavily anti-war during the 1960s, reportedly influencing artists like Andy Warhol. I'm Tammy Trujillo.
7: Governor Abbott's ordering insurance regulators to address a spike in premiums. His backers say addressing affordability is a smart campaign move.
8: Shows that he is very sensitive to the very real needs of everyday Texans.
7: Texas GOP consultant James Dickey says all the polls show the so-called pocketbook issues are what Texans care about the most. The governor said in his order the average annual homeowner's insurance premium here has climbed 79% over the past 6 years. An Austin area school district's pulling Flock license plate readers from all campus grounds. Pflugerville ISD says it suspended the system and removed all of its cameras this week, following the city's lead in what the district calls clear community direction. The decision follows a city council vote yesterday to ditch the cameras over fears outside law enforcement agencies could track local driver data. I'm Carrie Lockie.
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10: Ah, 1971. It was a simpler time, a groovy time. Soul Train had just started chugging along. Everyone had a lava lamp for some reason. Weeble started to wobble, but as we all know, they don't fall down.
11: It's really something.
10: But it wasn't all Weebles and bell bottoms. There was also the Vietnam War and a growing nationwide movement protesting it. Across the country, people were speaking up, and the more they did, the more they learned about the hidden underbelly of the most powerful law enforcement agency in the land. I'm Ed Helms, host of Snafu, Season 2, Medburg, the story of a daring heist that exposed J. Edgar Hoover's epic FBI snafu. 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

0: years now. She's got cancer. She's been struggling with that for the last 2 years, and I've been struggling with it blindly for the last four, and it's just been really a trying time for the both of us.
1: All right, well, stay with us, Blake. We're going to take a break, but I'll let you finish up with Blake when we come right back.
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1: Meta is settling its federal trial over social media addiction for nearly $17 billion. Numerous states sued the tech giant, alleging it designed its social media platforms, including Facebook and WhatsApp, to engage children and get them addicted, and that Meta misled users about the safety of the apps. As part of the settlement, Meta denied the allegations but committed to new safety measures. A federal judge has lifted a nationwide block on President Trump's executive order targeting mail-in voting. The order directs agencies to compile a list of confirmed U.S. citizens eligible to vote in each state. The Postal Service will then oversee mail-in voting by establishing uniform standards. A Delta flight from Los Angeles to Boston was forced to divert to Detroit after the captain became ill mid-flight on Tuesday. During communications with air traffic control, the captain can be heard telling a controller he needed to go to the hospital once they reached the gate. Delta says the plane landed safely and the flight was recrewed before continuing to Boston. I'm Tammy Trujillo.
2: Texting privacy policy and terms and conditions posted at textingterms.us. 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
6: Meta is agreeing to settle its federal trial over social media addiction. Mitch McCann reports.
7: Meta has agreed to pay up to $16.68 billion and make significant changes to its social media apps, including strengthening its age assurance systems, making it harder for children to access inappropriate content, and introducing daily usage limits and nighttime blocks for teenagers.
6: Several states sued the tech giant, alleging it designed its social media platforms to engage children and get them addicted. They also claimed Meta misled users about the safety of the apps. Meta denies those allegations. Uber is rolling out a new feature designed to give parents a little peace of mind. The rideshare company unveiled live video streaming for Uber teen accounts in select markets. That allows a linked parent or guardian to peek in on a teenager's ride in real time through the front-facing camera on the driver's phone. The stream is also encrypted. And Apple will host its next launch event September 9th at its headquarters in Cupertino, California. Tech Report. I'm Matt Mattinson.
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8: A federal judge has lifted the final injunction blocking President Trump's nationwide mail-in voting order. The Justice Department asked the judge in Boston to drop her injunction after the Supreme Court lifted blocks imposed by lower courts earlier this week. Wednesday, the federal judge agreed with the DOJ, but more challenges are expected. The order directs agencies to compile a list of confirmed U.S. citizens eligible to vote in each state. The Postal Service would then oversee mail-in voting by establishing uniform standards. All of this is playing out just ahead of the 2026 midterm elections. Meta is settling its federal trial over social media addiction. Natalie Migliore reports.
9: New Jersey led the multi-state lawsuit with Attorney General Jennifer Davenport, saying the company that owns Facebook and Instagram has agreed to pay up to $17 billion to several states, including New York and Connecticut. The company has denied allegations but agreed to implement a series of safety features, including a daily time limit of 2 hours, nighttime blocks for kids to minimize sleep disruption, and more effective parental controls. I'm Natalie Migliore.
8: At least 47 Americans are missing after flash flooding in northern Nepal. Nearly 100 deaths have been reported, and a total of more than 380 people are missing. The floods decimated villages, destroying homes, roads, bridges, and power plants. The U.S. Army is investigating a Black Hawk helicopter crash in Colorado. 4 people were on board when that chopper went down in Gilpin County on Tuesday, but nobody was hurt. The Army Combat Readiness Center Safety Investigation Board will be on site Thursday to look into what happened. Japanese avant-garde artist Yayoi Kusama has died at 97. She was celebrated for her dot-covered paintings and pumpkin motifs. Kusama left Japan at 27 and moved to New York, where she quickly gained attention for paintings rooted in the flashing lights, flowers, and dense patterns she'd hallucinated about since childhood. She also wrote and was heavily anti-war during the 1960s, reportedly influencing artists like Andy Warhol. I'm Tammy Trujillo.
10: Governor Abbott's ordering insurance regulators to address a spike in premiums. His backers say addressing affordability is a smart campaign move.
11: Shows that he is very sensitive to the very real needs of everyday Texans.
10: Texas GOP consultant James Dickey says all the polls show the so-called pocketbook issues are what Texans care about the most. The governor said in his order the average annual homeowner's insurance premium here has climbed 79% over the past 6 years. And Austin area school districts pulling Flock license plate readers from all campus grounds. Pflugerville ISD says it suspended the system and removed all of its cameras this week, following the city's lead in what the district calls clear community direction. The decision follows a city council vote yesterday to ditch the cameras over fears outside law enforcement agencies could track local driver data. I'm Carrie Lockie.
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1: Meta is settling its federal trial over social media addiction for nearly $17 billion. Numerous states sued the tech giant, alleging it designed its social media platforms, including Facebook and WhatsApp, to engage children and get them addicted, and that Meta misled users about the safety of the apps. As part of the settlement, Meta denied the allegations but committed to new safety measures. A federal judge has lifted a nationwide block on President Trump's executive order targeting mail-in voting. The order directs agencies to compile a list of confirmed U.S. citizens eligible to vote in each state. The Postal Service will then oversee mail-in voting by establishing uniform standards. A Delta flight from Los Angeles to Boston was forced to divert to Detroit after the captain became ill mid-flight on Tuesday. During communications with air traffic control, the captain can be heard telling a controller he needed to go to the hospital once they reached the gate. Delta says the plane landed safely and the flight was recrewed before continuing to Boston. I'm Tammy Trujillo.
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4: The company is recalling a lot of thyroid tablets because they could potentially be, quote, super potent. The FDA announced that the high potency 30 milligram tablets could cause hypothyroidism or an overactive thyroid. Consuming them could result in weight loss, heat intolerance, fatigue, chest pain, and other symptoms. Vitruvius Therapeutics is working on notifying wholesalers to stop the distribution. Target shares fell nearly 4% after some backlash over a potentially offensive Halloween costume. Mark Mayfield with the details.
5: The company apologized for the costume Monday, a children's clown outfit that some say evoked racist minstrel stereotypes, and pulled it from shelves and online sales. The stock fell as much as 5% during the day's trading. Tejal Patel, the director of Target shareholder SOC Investment Group, said the costume controversy is another example in a chain of events where Target has lost trust with its consumer base.
4: Global consulting firm Deloitte is settling claims by the Trump administration that it discriminated against employees and applicants based on race or sex. The $21.5 million settlement comes as the Justice Department continues to investigate major companies with federal contracts for DEI initiatives. It claims favor one race or sex over the other. DEI, diversity, equity, and inclusion programs have traditionally been used by companies to provide opportunities to minority groups in the workforce, but the Trump administration has argued they do so at the expense of others. The government invoked the False Claims Act, a law used against companies suspected of defrauding the government. And SpaceX still has plans to build a $100 billion spacecraft launch facility in coastal Louisiana. Tammy Trujillo reports.
6: Construction on Starbase Louisiana is expected to begin next year, with the first launch possibly by 2029. Governor Jeff Landry welcomes the project as an economic boost for the state, but local residents don't know what to expect. The project's anticipated to create nearly 10,000 jobs, and state leaders are taking steps to see to it that the jobs go to Louisiana residents.
4: I'm Monica Nelson with your consumer and business news.
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5: A quiet residential neighborhood erupts in chaos. Carmine Galante, the feared boss of the Bonanno crime family, lies dead, his cigar still clutched between his teeth.
6: Masked men walked into Joe and Mary's luncheonette in Brooklyn today and gunned down Carmine Galante, a man believed to be the most powerful mafia chieftain in the country.
5: The execution sent shockwaves through the criminal underworld and set the stage for one of the most pivotal criminal cases in New York City history. From the minds behind the acclaimed television series comes Law and Order: Criminal Justice System. 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These are real stories told by the people who have lived them.
7: My father should have been a dead man.
5: For decades, the mafia had New York City in a stranglehold, with law enforcement seemingly powerless to intervene. But the murder of Carmine Galante marked the beginning of the end. Discover how a group of young prosecutors took on the mafia, and with the help of law enforcement, brought down its most powerful figures. I'm Anasiga Nicolazzi, and from Wolf Entertainment and iHeart Podcasts, this is Law & Order: Criminal Justice System.
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9: At least 160 people are dead after catastrophic flash flooding hit the border of Nepal and Tibet, sweeping through valleys and laying waste to villages. The number of missing has now risen to nearly 1,000, with dozens of Americans among them. The State Department says the U.S. Embassy in Kathmandu is working closely with local authorities to locate and assist U.S. citizens in the affected areas. Meta has reached a nearly $17 billion settlement in a landmark trial around teen social media addiction. Mark Mayfield has the details.
10: Several states sued the tech giant, alleging it designed its social media platforms, including Facebook and WhatsApp, to engage children and get them addicted. They also claimed Meta misled users about the safety of the apps. As part of the settlement, Meta denied the allegations, but committed to establishing daily limits and blocks on nighttime use for teenage users, along with enhanced age assurance measures. I'm Mark Mayfield.
9: The man who admitted to killing four University of Idaho students will get a chance in court to explain why he should be allowed to withdraw that guilty plea. Brad Ford reports.
11: Brian Koberger says he was convinced to falsely confess to committing the murder. He says he was not aware of evidence that didn't get admitted into the trial. Prosecutors wanted the judge to dismiss Koberger's petition without a hearing. Judge Stephen Hipler will hold a status conference in June 2027, and then 2 weeks later, there will be an evidentiary hearing. I'm Brad Ford.
9: A new pill's been approved that nearly doubles the survival rates of patients dealing with pancreatic cancer. The FDA has approved a new pill from Revolution Medicine called Razin-Q, which is taken once daily and inhibits a form of protein that makes tumors grow. The FDA says the pill is a treatment option for patients with advanced pancreatic cancer, one of the most deadly forms of cancer. In a late-stage clinical trial, patients who took the pill on average lived twice as long as those who had chemotherapy. Revolution Medicine says the out-of-pocket cost for Razin-Q will be about $40,000 a month. I'm Tammy Trujillo.
12: Governor Abbott's ordering insurance regulators to address a spike in premiums. His backers say addressing affordability is a smart campaign move.
13: Shows that he is very sensitive to the very real needs of everyday Texans.
12: Texas GOP consultant James Dickey says all the polls show the so-called pocketbook issues are what Texans care about the most. The governor said in his order the average annual homeowner's insurance premium here has climbed 79% over the past 6 years. And Austin area school districts pulling Flock license plate readers from all campus grounds. Pflugerville ISD says it suspended the system and removed all of its cameras this week, following the city's lead in what the district calls clear community direction. The decision follows a city council vote yesterday to ditch the cameras over fears outside law enforcement agencies could track local driver data. I'm Carrie Lockie.
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18: In this edition of the Marketers Report, Ro Colinaros, Vice President of Marketing for Omnicom, weighs in on today's splintered media landscape.
19: Fragmentation is one of the biggest challenges we face. Complexity of the marketplace, the way consumers think and shop and interact with brands is more complex than ever. The path to purchase is more complex than ever. And that is obviously a huge challenge, but it's also an opportunity for the brands that can really define who their brand is, where they show up, and how they build influence. I think the brands that can figure out how to move people and how to connect in the right places and spaces in this fragmented environment will be the brands that win.
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2: The man allegedly behind the 9/11 attacks will stand trial in June of 2028. A military judge made that ruling on Wednesday, nearly 25 years after the attacks and 2 weeks before the anniversary. Khalid Sheikh Mohammed was captured in 2003 and has been held at Guantanamo since 2006. A coalition of Democratic-led states are suing to block President Trump's order limiting mail-in voting. Here's Tammy Trujillo.
3: Shortly after that lawsuit was announced, a federal judge lifted a block on the executive order, allowing it to be implemented. The order directs agencies to compile a list of confirmed U.S. citizens eligible to vote in each state. The Postal Service would then oversee mail-in voting by establishing uniform standards. The White House says the order is about common sense measures that protect the security of mail-in ballots. The lawsuit, though, calls the order unconstitutional. I'm Tammy Trujillo.
2: And actor Tim Curry is dead. Curry was best known for his role as Dr. Frankenfurter in the Rocky Horror Picture Show. He was 80 years old. I'm Mark Mayfield.
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4: In March of 2005, financier Jeffrey Epstein is at a charity benefit in New York City. Wall Street titans are in attendance. Rod Stewart is booked to perform. In a photo taken that night, Epstein has his arm around a woman, pulling her head toward his so that his smirking lips graze her temple. Epstein is tan and relaxed, and he looks like he doesn't have a care in the world. On that same day, 1,200 miles south, a 14-year-old girl in Palm Beach, Florida, gives a statement to the police that will launch an investigation. But maybe Epstein is right not to be worried.
5: Nobody cared what these women had to say. Their insights were ignored as the feds and then the state made this case go away.
6: Mr. Epstein should have been looking at a potential sentence of 360 years at a minimum. But that's not what happened, because there was a power dynamic here, wasn't there?
4: The recent charges against Jeffrey Epstein have brought down a cabinet member and tarnished the reputations of billionaires and elite universities.
7: Here is a group of people, and I gotta say mostly men, who talk a great deal about changing the world, but are fundamentally functioning as a cartel.
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4: From Wondery, the company behind Dirty John and The Shrink Next Door, comes the mysterious Mr. Epstein.
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4: This whole surviving life thing is pretty tough. 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
11: The alleged mastermind of the 9/11 attacks will stand trial in June of 2028. Scott Carr has more.
12: A military judge made the ruling Wednesday, nearly 25 years after the attacks and 2 weeks before the 25th anniversary. Khalid Sheikh Mohammed was captured in 2003 and has been held at Guantanamo since 2006. Mohammed and two others had agreed to a plea deal with the Biden administration to be spared the death penalty, but that was canceled after some victims' families expressed outrage. I'm Scott Carr.
11: At least 160 people are dead after catastrophic flash flooding hit the border of Nepal and Tibet, sweeping through valleys and laying waste to villages. The number of missing has now risen to well over 1,000, with dozens of Americans among them. The State Department says the U.S. Embassy in Kathmandu is working closely with local authorities to locate and assist U.S. citizens in the affected areas. A coalition of Democratic-led states are suing to block President Trump's order limiting mail-in voting. Tammy Trujillo reports.
13: Shortly after that lawsuit was announced, a federal judge lifted a block on the executive order, allowing it to be implemented. The order directs agencies to compile a list of confirmed U.S. citizens eligible to vote in each state. The Postal Service would then oversee mail-in voting by establishing uniform standards. The White House says the order is about common sense measures that protect the security of mail-in ballots. The lawsuit, though, calls the order unconstitutional. The 24 states argue states set election rules, not the federal government. I'm Tammy Trujillo.
11: After canceling a meeting earlier this week, California Attorney General Rob Bonta says he's still open to speaking with Paramount Skydance officials. Bonta is leading an antitrust lawsuit challenging Paramount's planned $111 billion takeover of Warner Brothers Discovery. The lawsuit has put the merger on hold for now. And actor Tim Curry is dead at the age of 80. He's best known for his role as Dr. Frankenfurter in the Rocky Horror Picture Show. TMZ reports Curry had been dealing with health issues for years and passed away Tuesday night. I'm Mark Mayfield.
14: A judge is intervening in the fight between Texas and Minnesota over extradition of an ICE officer accused of wounding a man earlier this year in Minneapolis. Minnesota sued Texas Governor Greg Abbott to force the extradition of ICE officer Christian Castro, who's charged in Minneapolis with assault and falsely reporting a crime. Yesterday, a Texas federal judge shot down Minnesota's request, clearing the way for Castro to be released from jail in Cameron County today. Abbott previously said he's not going to extradite Castro until Minnesota repays millions of federal dollars lost to fraud in the state. The Houston Police Department is looking into possible policy violations by officers making use of the Flock camera system. The president of the Houston Police Officers Union says he expects most of the flagged usage will be a matter of training problems instead of deliberate misconduct. I'm Charity McCurdy.
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16: Imagine you're struggling with back pain for months. 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Then you find a doctor.
17: And the words that he said that I wanted to hear was, I can fix you. And, you know, those are magic words. I was in pain, and somebody, a neurosurgeon, said I could fix you.
16: You trust he'll take care of your problem.
18: Nothing but good reports and a list of accolades that were two pages long.
19: When you talk to him, he's engaging. He seems very intelligent. He's witty. He's charming.
20: He'd always talk about, I'm going to be a doctor.
19: But he has this dark side that he likes to keep separate and hidden from everybody else.
16: This is a story about 33 patients who put their trust in a prominent surgeon in Dallas.
21: State your full name for the record.
22: Christopher Daniel Dunch.
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16: From Wondery, the network behind Dirty John, I'm your host and reporter, Laura Beale. 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

0: Khalid Sheikh Mohammed was captured in 2003 and has been held at Guantanamo since 2006. A coalition of Democratic-led states are suing to block President Trump's order limiting mail-in voting. Here's Tammy Trujillo.
1: Shortly after that lawsuit was announced, a federal judge lifted a block on the executive order, allowing it to be implemented. The order directs agencies to compile a list of confirmed U.S. citizens eligible to vote in each state. The Postal Service would then oversee mail-in voting by establishing uniform standards. The White House says the order is about common-sense measures that protect the security of mail-in ballots. The lawsuit, though, calls the order unconstitutional. I'm Tammy Trujillo.
0: And actor Tim Curry is dead. Curry was best known for his role as Dr. Frankenfurter in the Rocky Horror Picture Show. He was 80 years old. I'm Mark Mayfield.
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3: There was a murder in central Ohio that many people still don't want to talk about. The man who committed that crime once sat on death row, but now he's on the run. His name is Lester Eubanks. Lester didn't tunnel out of prison or scale a stone wall. On a December morning in 1973, he and a small group of inmates were granted permission to walk outside prison walls. His handcuffs were taken off. He changed into civilian clothing, and he and three others were driven to a local mall. They were told they could wander the stores and were asked to return to a designated meeting spot. Hours later, all the inmates came back, except Lester Eubanks, and he hasn't been seen since.
4: He had a full plan. The guy had a plan.
5: I was just astounded that this could actually happen.
3: There were many years when it seemed like no one was even looking for Lester, but recently, his whereabouts have become the focus of the U.S. Marshals Service, the federal agents who track fugitives. The case is testing the marshals.
4: Those nine lives are running out, and we're going to catch up with Lester.
3: And is being urged on by those hurt most by Lester's crime.
6: He's had enough free time. He confessed to the crime, and his time is up.
3: I'm Sunny Hostin with ABC News. Over the past year, a team from the ABC News investigative unit joined the search for Lester Eubanks. They uncovered new leads, possible sightings, and at every turn found resistance from those who want Lester Eubanks to be forgotten. What they've uncovered is a case that's about more than murder. It's about family loyalty, a life on the run, and a first-hand look and how the U.S. Marshals are trying to solve one of the oldest fugitive cases in American history. Now, they may be closer than ever. From ABC News.
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1: 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Here's Nicole Murray.
0: And now, the three big things you need to know. Number one.
2: Nearly 1,500 people are missing in Nepal and Tibet after devastating floods, likely triggered by an avalanche high in the Himalayas, swept through the area. Dr. Goran Ekstrom with Columbia's Climate School.
3: So it was not really a landslide into a lake or a lake breaking its walls, but it was more this landslide that just created a large mass going into the valley.
2: Officials said that at least 157 people are dead in Nepal, and that figure is expected to rise as rescue efforts continue.
0: Number two.
2: Sources say that the purpose of CIA Director John Ratcliffe's visit to Moscow this week was to warn Russia not to attack NATO members. This news comes amid U.S. intelligence assessments that Russia could try to test the NATO alliance.
0: Number three.
2: A federal judge has denied Minnesota's bid to force Texas Governor Greg Abbott to extradite an ICE agent charged in connection with the January non-fatal shooting during enforcement activity. Minnesota officials charged the ICE officer, Christian Castro, in May with assault and falsely reporting a crime after he shot a Venezuelan national in the leg. Seattle teachers have voted overwhelmingly to authorize a strike just 1 week before students are due back in the classroom following a vote yesterday evening. The walkout will only occur if Seattle Public Schools and the union cannot reach an agreement. States have renewed their legal challenge against the Trump administration's efforts to restrict voting by mail, with 24 state attorneys general suing the Postal Service. In March, President Trump signed an executive order that seeks to give the Postal Service a partial say over how mail-in ballots are handled. The states argue that the Constitution gives them authority over election administration and not the executive branch. The Daily Mail reports that Australia has been named the world's best place to survive a global catastrophe. This is because of its geographic isolation, massive food production, and more.
1: And I assume as a big Walking Dead fan, you have an opinion on this.
2: Yeah, oh my gosh, absolutely. So it's an isolated island that if cases and zombies started popping up, you have no way off the island.
1: Right. And also, really poisonous snakes, tons of gators, yeah. Giant spiders, all the worst animals are in Australia. I don't want any part of it.
2: I mean, I guess if you are isolated, there is less of a chance for infection to spread to that area of the world. But still, I don't know.
1: Yeah, but still, once it gets there, you're toast.
2: Yes, exactly.
1: Thanks, Nicole. 6 minutes in front of the hour.
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0: President Trump says prices are going down as his administration continues to tackle affordability. Speaking on the Glenn Beck program, Trump was asked about costs for everyday Americans.
1: I inherited a mess in so many ways. The border, which I solved very quickly. I inherited so many different problems.
0: He said when he left office, things were going well for the U.S., and then he was handed a mess when he retook office. Trump pointed to bringing the prices of eggs down and said controlling the Strait of Hormuz will bring down energy costs. And a coalition of Democratic-led states are suing to block President Trump's order limiting mail-in voting. Shortly after the lawsuit was announced, a federal judge lifted a block on the executive order, allowing it to be implemented. The order directs agencies to compile a list of confirmed U.S. citizens eligible to vote in each state. The Postal Service would then oversee mail-in voting by establishing uniform standards. The lawsuit calls the order unconstitutional. The White House says the order is about common sense measures that protect the security of mail-in ballots. That's politics. I'm Mark Mayfield.
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3: At least 160 people are dead after catastrophic flash flooding hit the border of Nepal and Tibet, sweeping through valleys and laying waste to villages. More from Tammy Trujillo.
4: Authorities say at least 165 bodies have been recovered, but hundreds of people are still missing, including dozens of Americans. The flood happened Wednesday when a wall of water rushed through a mountain valley in the border region, destroying bridges, roads, and buildings. Nepal's prime minister released a statement expressing deep sorrow over the loss of life. Nepal's disaster officials say the flood was triggered by a landslide about 12 miles north of the border. The U.S. State Department says it's closely monitoring the situation and is deploying a disaster response advisor to support response efforts. I'm Tammy Trujillo.
3: Secretary of War Pete Hegseth has upgraded the Valor Awards given to the Marines who guarded the entrance to the airport in Kabul, Afghanistan in 2021. Hegseth spoke at a ceremony on Wednesday to honor the Marines.
5: Today we're here to look you in the eye and to deliver the recognition you earned 5 years ago.
3: A suicide bomber struck the Abbey Gate entrance and killed 13 U.S. service members and 170 Afghans. Earlier this year, the Pentagon determined several awards had been inappropriately downgraded and now accurately reflect the extreme risk these Marines knowingly accepted. President Trump is headlining a fundraiser in Houston later today for Texas State Attorney General Ken Paxton's bid for U.S. Senate. Republican is locked in a tight race with Democratic State Representative James Tallarico. Both parties see the race as being key to deciding who controls the Senate. And Dolly Parton's music has surged significantly on Spotify following her death on Tuesday. Total streams increased over 1,200% globally. I'm Michael Kastner.
6: A judge is intervening in the fight between Texas and Minnesota over extradition of an ICE officer accused of wounding a man earlier this year in Minneapolis. Minnesota sued Texas Governor Greg Abbott to force the extradition of ICE officer Christian Castro, who's charged in Minneapolis with assault and falsely reporting a crime. Yesterday, a Texas federal judge shot down Minnesota's request, clearing the way for Castro to be released from jail in Cameron County today. Abbott previously said he's not going to extradite Castro until Minnesota repays millions of federal dollars lost to fraud in the state. The Houston Police Department is looking into possible policy violations by officers making use of the Flock camera system. The president of the Houston Police Officers Union says he expects most of the flagged usage will be a matter of training problems instead of deliberate misconduct. I'm Charity McCurdy.
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11: America's produced like lots and lots of stuff. Just piles of stuff. The fact of the matter is all day long, every day, there are warehouses full of stuff getting just pushed off a cliff. All day, every day.
9: That's Ian Nagoski, who runs the Canary Records label.
10: a friend of mine, said that what he loves is being the guy standing at the edge of the cliff, waving his arms, going, wait, no, let me look at those first before you throw them away. I think there might be some good stuff in there. I think there might be some stories. I don't think we should throw all those away yet.
9: We have a season, 10 episodes of stories from that realm, of things that were just barely saved, and in some cases, not saved at all. A bizarre tale of two infamous New Yorkers.
12: They booby-trapped their home and turned it into the shield fortress of ephemera.
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23: Hi, this is Rob in Knoxville, and my morning show is your morning show with the irreplaceable Jeffrey, the incandescent Red, and, oh yeah, some guy named Michael Del Giorno.
24: One, two, three.
25: Starting your morning off right. A new way of talk. A new way of understanding. Because we're in this together. This is your morning show with Michael Del Giorno.
26: Does that make you feel a little better about yourself?
27: I can't look at you right now.
26: I think everybody listening knows you went out of your way to choose that to start the day.
27: Yeah.
26: Someone not feeling good about their lot in life.
27: Well,
26: role on the show. They need a little more.
27: I just got my Ritalin, got my Tang, and I'm ready to go.
26: The whole point of your morning show is not to highlight any of us.
27: I didn't highlight it Red. It was all about Red.
26: The fringe cast, they do not even know my name.
27: He called me Irreplaceable Jeffrey.
26: I tried to get Red to play pilot, and he went Southwest.
27: He can't play the pilot.
26: It's South Jet.
27: South Jet.
26: Or Cactus. Cactus is appropriate. Yeah. You can do the Cactus from Sully or South Jet 627, which is flight. We're not a Southwest Airlines flight. You see, when you get that stuff right, Red, you can get shout outs from the listeners. Look, nobody's even hearing it.
28: I'm the maintenance crew.
26: You're baggage. 8 minutes after the hour. Why such a hostile work environment?
27: It is a hostile work environment around here, isn't it?
26: Make that now 9 minutes after the hour. Good morning. Early bird gets the worm. Sleepy squirrel misses a nut. Rise and shine. We got us a Thursday, August the 27th, year of our Lord, 2026. To live together, understand together, because we're all in this together. This is your morning show. Who we are doesn't matter. You do. Use that talkback button. It's on your iHeartRadio app. We don't rot on hold in talk radio. And we don't sit around having monologues all day like the rest of talk radio. This show belongs to you. Take your place.
29: Hello.
26: Well, it's not live, though.
29: Anybody there?
26: You leave the 30-second message. You say it, you send it, we hear it, or you can email michaeld@iheartmedia.com. Catastrophic flash flooding in Nepal, right near the Tibet border. At least 160 people dead. and several villages obliterated. We'll keep following that today. Keep them in your thoughts and prayers. The alleged mastermind of 9/11 will stand trial in June of 2028. Now, there's some speedy justice. 27 years later. Oh, that's a delicious cup of coffee.
27: Are you drinking on the air?
26: Well, I did. You know, I was thinking, I didn't do my ritual of my sip right before we started. And, you know, it's ever since I went to that, what's that store that the hikers all go to?
27: Oh, Red would probably help you out with that one.
26: You know, the one I finally stumbled on and walked through, and I don't hike naturally. No. I drive.
27: But I like the clothes.
28: L.L. Bean.
26: L.L. Bean.
27: Yeah.
26: I picked up this Yeti at L.L. Bean. There's something about the shape of it. It looks like,
27: man,
26: I'm camping.
27: You paid for a Yeti?
26: Yes, but it looks like I'm camping with my coffee. I like to think of us now not sitting around a kitchen table, but sitting around a little campfire.
27: Take me to Walmart, get me a Mossy Oak.
26: Red's had a little too many beans. You've had a little too much of this. And I'm sipping my coffee. Meta reached a nearly, I don't know why we're saying nearly $18 billion settlement, which, by the way, am I the only one that thought that was low? I don't mean to sneeze at 18 bill, but you destroyed an entire generation of lives, and here's 18 billion.
27: But what about the parents that lie for their kids in the first place? Because there was an age limit at one time, but parents lied and allowed their kids on Facebook to begin with. How is this going to help? That's what I've read the story, that's what I kept thinking.
26: I think everybody kind of comes, Red came to a similar conclusion. But Meta's going to fork over. But it's $17.1 billion when I was studying. I don't know that, you know, I would call $17.1 billion nearly $18 billion. I'd say that was nearly $17 billion. So it's even less. And I wasn't impressed with the $18 billion. President Trump's going to be at a fundraiser in Texas today for Ken Paxton and his U.S. Senate run. President also signed a beef proclamation that's not very popular with those ranchers who raise our beef. Little League World Series, we've got Ohio and Iowa tonight, 8 o'clock from Williamsport. The winner will take on Henderson, Nevada on Saturday in the U.S. Championship. The Little League World Series will be on Sunday. I guess Hillary's raising quite a few eyebrows with her take on socialism. She finds it all a very healthy thing as young people experiment and explore ways to make their life better. Everyone mocking that. This, you know, this is only relevant for discussion. It's nothing but wasted breath demonizing Hillary. She has no future. But if you want to take a peek at what you may have dodged, I mean, aren't we all kind of wondering this whole socialist war within the Democrat Party? Are these socialists and platform very different from progressives? I mean, how much space is there between Barack Obama and Abdul El-Sayed? Or Hillary Clinton and any of the socialist du jours that are running? And in the case of Hillary Clinton, she gives you a little glimpse. Not much at all. It's a healthy little experiment. You know, kind of like playing in the street while the cars are driving. Or I'm trying to think of what else we could say. Well, that's a healthy he's snorting heroin? Well, that's a healthy little experiment. They're just trying to find their place. Of course, Hillary getting greatly mocked this morning.
27: Her husband tried the marijuana, but he did not inhale.
26: No, he never inhaled. In fact, he holds coffee and never sips it. And he has interns in his office, but never touches them.
27: Is that good?
26: The Hakeem Jeffries story. I just love this glimpse out of nowhere. First of all, we were all focused on Dolly yesterday. Nobody was focused on any of this stuff. And all of a sudden, you just get this story from Axios. Jeffries faces impeachment dilemma. Yeah, he's got a big dilemma. If the Democrats should win back the House, they're all going to be looking at him to impeach the president. Let's play this little war game out. First of all, I don't think there's a chance of the Democrats winning the United States Senate. I guess I would say there's a chance they could win the House. I just don't see it. I'm like a weatherman looking at a map, and I'm looking at all the different pressure systems and fronts, and I don't see a sunny day. But let's say they do. How does that play even work? So somehow socialism is the rise that brings you over the top to win a midterm. And now you're pressuring your new speaker to impeach the president of the United States, who was a lame duck with just 2 years left. There's some great, first of all, you don't have any grounds for impeachment. It was embarrassing the last time you impeached him 2-3 times and it went nowhere. And on what grounds would you impeach him? And how radical are you going to look heading into the 2028 presidential election cycle with a bunch of freaking socialists and impeaching a president who's leaving anyway with no grounds to impeach him? This is just what we do when we have policy differences. We impeach. This is their worst nightmare if this happens. Somewhere Hakeem Jeffries is saying, gosh, I hope we lose because I get to be the idiot that plays this card. And even Axios, of all people, floating that story. There, in all of our polls, and I don't even know if we're going to get to them, Rasmussen is our perception of public education declined. I love that story because, you know, I've often said, really, when we look back, if we ever get honest, COVID revealed a lot more than it ever did. I'll stand by that to the day I die. Now, I can bring up what it revealed about how those that are trying to get control of us use things to scare us into control. And they never could get it done with climate change. They could never scare you with impending doom of global warming enough to be controllable. COVID came along. What was the first? And this is a Trump administration. First words out of their mouth. Stay home. Stay safe. This is the new normal. And when you think about everything COVID did for the environment, everybody stayed home. Nobody was using anything but electricity. The notion of you have to stay home to stay safe, which is ridiculous, and that any virus would ever be a new normal. You get it and die, you get it and you're immune. You never overcome any virus. You absorb it and learn to live with it. There was nothing scientific about this. This was pure political weaponry. And I think there were so many things revealed that it's easy to forget. Education. Now, public education didn't fail during COVID. Public education was failing for decades and being ignored, and it was impossible to ignore when we were all stuck in the house watching our kids. And I saw everything. I felt everything. I have since, because of my job on the radio, heard everything. If I had to make a list, first and foremost, what was Nick? Freshman. That was his freshman year, right? I think. And I'm listening to these teachers talking to them like they're five-year-olds. Like, when did teachers start talking to teenagers? Like, they're small children. I couldn't get over how little material there was. I'm sorry, and this is not a reflection on all teachers, but just the ones I was witnessing on the computer. They don't even teach anymore. Now, the preparation for higher education, the ability to compete with other countries in scores, graduation rates, I could go on and on. Oh, education is failing. Let alone Rasmussen says the perception of public education declines. And I guarantee you that sits right at the feet of COVID. Because for the first time, we were all stuck at home watching. And what was the ultimate realization? Oh my gosh. I graduated high school in 1982. Public education is nothing like it was when I was in school. The textbooks are unrecognizable. The curriculum is unrecognizable. I guess I'll ask the same question today I would have asked before COVID and during COVID. Okay, Rasmussen, I think you're right. Our perception of public education has declined and we all believe it's failing. Are we ever going to address it? Miss a little today. You'll miss a lot. Miss a lot. And we will miss you. I guess it goes without saying, even a professional economist might think this is not the best time in the world to have a trade war. But why not ask David Bahnsen? Wind him up. Watch him explode. And we'll all leave the room till he's done. John Decker on that trade war from the White House. David Zanotti. Finally, something to unite the left and the right in the United Divided States of America. And it turns out to be AI data centers. What do you think AI could solve this problem by itself?
27: We should ask it.
26: And are we being watched by aliens? I always feel like someone green is watching me. There's like a split second delay that throws off our harmony. I don't think it's our tone.
27: It's not good.
26: Can I get one more sip?
27: Sure, get yourself.
26: Oh, that's a good cup of coffee. Thank miss you. A little, you'll miss a lot. Miss a lot. We will miss you. Welcome to this day of your morning show. Well, you take vitamins, I'm sure. I know I do. You watch what you eat. Well, I kind of do. I was at Morgan Wallen's yesterday. That's the best carrot cake I've ever had. Maybe even you're popping a probiotic or two these days. Because you know food alone doesn't cut it, so you use supplements. Quick question. Are you doing the same for your dog? Most people aren't. They just pour the dog food, cross their fingers, and hope for the best. But here's what big dog food companies won't tell you. That bag in your pantry, it's full of calories. But there's almost no real nutrition left in it. The processing kills off all the live stuff your dog actually needs to thrive. And that's the gap that Ruff Greens fills. 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This is Thursday, August the 27th, 2026. This is your day. This is your morning show. After your morning show, keep it right here for Glenn Beck. Your morning show and Glenn Beck. 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
2: 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Lee Harris is sentenced to 90 years.
5: I get 90 years for killing somebody I have never seen.
2: Behind bars, Lee finds an unlikely ally in his cellie, Robert. The pair are like chalk and cheese. There's no way their paths would ever cross on the outside. But as a fellow inmate, Robert sees through the lies and vows to do the unthinkable. Clear Lee's name.
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13: Just before midnight on Saturday, February 19th, 2005, Danielle Imbo and her friend Richard Patron left a crowded Philadelphia bar. The two 30-somethings planned to walk to Richard's truck and drive home, but they never made it.
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29: 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The other one was wrong place, wrong time.
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0: Turn down the noise. Turn up the truth. It's your morning show with Michael DelGiorno.
1: Thank you, Mike McCann. Total information time, 28 minutes after the hour. The president is headed to Houston today for a fundraiser for Ken Paxton and his bid for the United States Senate. Mark Mayfield has that story.
2: The Republican is locked in a tight race with Democratic State Representative James Tallarico. Both parties see the race as being key to deciding who controls the Senate. Trump will stay in Houston tonight for an event honoring the NASA Artemis II crew members on Friday. He'll be at NASA's Johnson Space Center to award the crew the Congressional Space Medal of Honor. I'm Mark Mayfield.
1: The alleged mastermind of the 9/11 attacks will stand trial in June of 2028.
3: A military judge made the ruling Wednesday, nearly 25 years after the attacks and 2 weeks before the 25th anniversary. Khalid Sheikh Mohammed was captured in 2003 and has been held at Guantanamo since 2006. Mohammed and two others had agreed to a plea deal with the Biden administration to be spared the death penalty, but that was canceled after some victims' families expressed outrage. I'm Scott Carr.
1: Well, Dolly Parton's music has surged quite significantly, I might add, on Spotify following her death. Total streams increased over 1,200% globally, as well as over 2,300% here in the United States. Jolene increased 630%. 9 to 5 increased 620%. Other songs that rose in the streams included Islands in the Stream, I'll Always Love You. Parton passed away at the age of 80 following a brief battle with cancer. In the Little League World Series, Ohio and Iowa tonight, 8 o'clock, Williamsport. Winner plays Henderson, Nevada on Saturday for the U.S. Championship. Birthdays today, suits Patrick J. Adams, 45, WNBA star Brianna Stewart, 32, fashion designer, very expensive cologne, Tom Ford, 65, and PGA legend Bernhard Langer, 70. It's your birthday. Happy birthday. So glad you were born.
4: This is Chuck in Hernando, Mississippi. 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
1: More of your morning show coming up on News Radio 690 KTSM, El Paso's news, weather, and traffic station. 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So are precious metals still a good buy? 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
6: At least 160 people are dead after catastrophic flash flooding hit the border of Nepal and Tibet, sweeping through valleys and laying waste to villages. The number of missing has now risen to well over 1,000, with dozens of Americans among them. The State Department says the U.S. Embassy in Kathmandu is working closely with local authorities to locate and assist U.S. citizens in the affected areas. Testimony is wrapped up in the Lindsay Clancy murder trial in Massachusetts. Cross-examination of the final witness concluded yesterday. Closing arguments will begin today. Clancy has admitted to strangling her three young children in 2023, but has pleaded not guilty while claiming she had postpartum psychosis. Dolly Parton has one last surprise for fans. It's an unreleased song titled My Place in History. It's locked in a time capsule at Dollywood in Pigeon Forge, Tennessee.

0: be opened January 19th, 2046 on what would have been Dolly's 100th birthday. I'm Michael Kastner.
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0: Curry is best known for his role as Dr. Frankenfurter in the Rocky Horror Picture Show. TMZ reports Curry had been dealing with health issues for years and passed away Tuesday night. He's also known for his role as Pennywise in the 1990s It and as the hotel clerk Mr. Hector in Home Alone 2, Lost in New York. I'm Mark Mayfield.
1: It was creepy. You love Mountain Dew, you say? Well, now you can smell like your favorite soda.
0: 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Customers who have been able to get their hands on the collaboration have said they smell pretty close to the actual soda. This marks the latest outside-the-box collaboration for Mountain Dew, with others including a Rawlings baseball glove and a birthday cake-flavored Slurpee with 7-Eleven. I'm Mark Mayfield.
1: Did you burp? No, that's my cologne. Henderson, Nevada, 14-6 over Davenport, Iowa. Hamilton, Ohio, 11-2, dominating Phoenix City, Alabama. That sets up Ohio versus Iowa tonight at 8 in Williamsport. The winner will play Henderson, Nevada, Saturday for the U.S. Championship of the Little League World Series. NFL action tonight with cities of your morning show interest. Bills and Steelers at 6, Browns, Patriots, Rams and Chargers at 7, 49 and Raiders late at 9. Birthdays today, WNBA star Breonna Stewart, 32, fashion designer Tom Ford, 65, and New York Governor Kathy Hochul is 69. If it's your birthday, happy birthday. So glad you were born, and thanks for waking up with your morning show.
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9: 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Matches in the first three rounds of the U.S. Open mixed doubles event feature sets to just four games, with tiebreakers instead of a third set. 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
11: Two dozen Democratic-led states are suing to block President Trump's order limiting mail-in voting. California Attorney General Rob Bonta announced the lawsuit Wednesday.
12: He doesn't have the authority to do so, full stop, which is why we're taking him to court.
11: Shortly after the lawsuit was announced, a federal judge lifted a block on the executive order, allowing it to be implemented. The order directs agencies to compile a list of confirmed U.S. citizens eligible to vote in each state. The Postal Service would then oversee mail-in voting by establishing uniform standards. The lawsuit calls the order unconstitutional. The search is on for survivors after a deadly flash flooding near the Nepal-Tibet border. International correspondent Claudio Lavango describes heartbreaking video of the disaster as it hit.
13: What looked like a tsunami of mud destroying anything in its path, including bridges and buildings, even a hydroelectric dam. And we've seen also, unfortunately, that tsunami of mud arriving very quickly to where what looked like dozens of people were running for their lives, burying them in seconds.
11: Authorities say at least 165 bodies have been recovered, but hundreds are still missing, including dozens of Americans. Second Lady Usha Vance says she's open about her husband's political future. Speaking Wednesday with Fox and Friends, Vance said her husband, Vice President J.D. Vance, is taking things one step at a time ahead of the November midterms. President Trump is headlining a fundraiser in Houston today for Texas State Attorney General Ken Paxton's bid for the U.S. Senate. More from Mark Mayfield.
14: The Republican is locked in a tight race with Democratic State Representative James Tallarico. Both parties see the race as being key to deciding who controls the Senate. Trump will stay in Houston tonight for an event honoring the NASA Artemis II crew members on Friday.
11: Before the opening bell, NASDAQ futures are jumping. I'm Michael Kasten.
15: A judge is intervening in the fight between Texas and Minnesota over extradition of an ICE officer accused of wounding a man earlier this year in Minneapolis. Minnesota sued Texas Governor Greg Abbott to force the extradition of ICE officer Christian Castro, who's charged in Minneapolis with assault and falsely reporting a crime. Yesterday, a Texas federal judge shot down Minnesota's request, clearing the way for Castro to be released from jail in Cameron County today. Abbott previously said he's not going to extradite Castro until Minnesota repays millions of federal dollars lost to fraud in the state. The Houston Police Department is looking into possible policy violations by officers making use of the Flock camera system. The president of the Houston Police Officers Union says he expects most of the flagged usage will be a matter of training problems instead of deliberate misconduct. I'm Charity McCurdy.
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17: John Polk was my nemesis. I knew in order to live a rich and fulfilling life, one where I was equal under the law and could be happy and fulfilled, I needed to defeat the message that John Polk was peddling.
18: 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For years, I was the poster boy of the conversion therapy movement. 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I wore the label of ex-gay with pride. 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
26: Starting your morning off right. A new way of talk. A new way of understanding. Because we're in this together. This is your morning show with Michael Del Giorno.
27: Thank you, Mike McCann. 7 minutes after the hour, the alleged mastermind of 9/11 attacks is going to stand trial in June of 2028. The president is headed to Houston, Texas today to campaign for Ken Paxton, running for United States Senate. And boy, we've had our share of earthquakes and flash floods and deaths. The latest, a catastrophic flash flood in Nepal along the Tibet border. At least 160 people are dead. Several villages obliterated. Rory O'Neill, our national correspondent, is here. That's an area you've been to, right, Rory?
28: Yeah, I've been to both Nepal and Tibet. I spent most of my time in Kathmandu, and beautiful place. And when I went, oh gosh, it's been almost 10 years, they were recovering from an earthquake that rocked the area about 2 or 3 years before. So they're sort of used to these natural disasters, but the terrain is just, well, first so beautiful, but then it's just so mountainous and so extreme that events like this can happen. And that wall of water pushing over that Chinese, looks like a customs building, essentially, is just unbelievable.
27: Yeah, it had to be like a really bad special effect. Are we being watched by aliens? What about all the reports? What is it? We call them UFOs, and now they have a new name for them. Whatever
28: UAP,
27: it is.
28: UAP, an unidentified autonomous phenomenon. Anomalous phenomenon.
27: Either way, do we believe in them? Are we being watched?
28: Well, Gallup asked Americans, what do you think with all these UFOs and the videos that are out there, especially filling up social media? And about half of us think, they're probably just something man-made or something that's done by Mother Nature, and we just don't understand it. So about half dismiss them. But about 37%, so over a third, think that those UFOs, at least some of them, may be the real deal with the little green men and all.
27: Green or gray? Have we come to a conclusion?
28: Well, right, there you go. And then I laughed at this. Where there is a consensus, 78% pretty much agree, the U.S. government knows more than it's telling us about this topic. So that's out there.
27: But isn't it like any conspiracy theory? I always say this about talk radio and talk television and politics. We're never going to get around to solutions because there's too much money to be made in the fight. Right. You can't solve these things. You'd have to have, I don't know, a live news special tonight interviewing a live alien.
28: On the right network.
27: The right, yeah, that's true. Half wouldn't see it, half would. But I mean, I don't know. There hasn't been any really undeniable evidence whatsoever. And half the stuff we're seeing now are balloons from other countries or drones from other countries. It's going to get harder and harder to believe in this. And if there were, think it would have leaked?
28: Well, and we've all got HD cameras on our hips now, and I don't think we're getting any better video than we did in the 1970s of some of this grainy stuff that's out there. So, just because it's unidentified doesn't necessarily mean it's alien, but a lot of Americans are convinced that some of these videos are, well, they're convincing enough for them.
27: I have to be honest with you. I don't know what happened yesterday. Maybe I was distracted mourning Dolly. I don't remember what our topic is in the third hour.
28: The cyber hack, the DOJ talked about the cyber hack on NASA.
27: Oh, NASA's, yeah.
28: Department
27: that's right.
28: of Energy.
27: Rory will be back with that in the third hour. Thanks, Rory. Can't have your morning show without your voice. We start with that guy in Memphis.
29: Hey, Michael and gang. I've got a question. I hope it's not off topic. I don't know how much of the debt is from us borrowing money from other countries, but if we can print money, why do we borrow money?
27: Well, first of all, I think roughly 25%, 24 or 25% of our debt is other countries buying it. And then about 76% of it is us just printing money. The concern with both, of course, is the percentage of your overall budget that is debt. Same thing happens to you at home. You can get as much credit as you can get, rack up all your credit to the hilt and make minimum payments. And then when you still don't have enough money to pay, you're in a bad way when it comes to priorities. And it's all inflationary, whether printed and especially printed or borrowed and bonded out to other countries. It's all very inflationary. Debt is not good. There is such a thing as good debt. This is not good debt. This is living beyond your means for many, many decades to be something that you were never intended to be for all people that were intended to be it for itself. And it is unsustainable. But the answer to your question is about 24%. Oh, and by the way, you know China owns a good portion of that. But so do our friends Japan and UK. Oh, and our used-to-be friends Canada own a lot of our debt as well. Something to think about when we're fighting with Canada now. Rogers in Sacramento.
3: Morning, Michael. As far as Facebook getting off easy, it's really no different than what the tobacco companies did back in the day when they settled all their cases. You throw an amount of money up there. The people that are accepting it just figure it's all they can get, like as if Facebook had a trillion to give. And that's just the way it goes. People do have a personal responsibility for what they take in. It was kind of evil what they did, but parents had a lot to do with it, too.
27: I think it's a little different than candy cigarettes. First of all, young people couldn't buy cigarettes legally. They could steal them from their parents. In the early, early days, you could go to a machine, but you could legally stop kids from consuming cigarettes, and there's no comparing the money. In fact, Red, we crunched the numbers on that. If you compare this to the tobacco settlement, that would have been about $400 billion by today's dollars.
4: Adjusted for inflation.
27: Yeah, not $17 billion. Over a decade. Wes in Ohio.
5: What kind of age verification is Meta going to use to prove that these aren't underage kids, or how are they going to regulate this?
27: Well, how are they going to stop kids from getting around it is the thing. Priscilla's in Memphis.
6: Good morning, Michael, Jeffrey, and Red. I think that all of the heads of these social media companies need to be told that their children for 1 year have to use the platforms like everyone else, and let's see how they feel about it then.
27: David Zanotti, our senior contributor, is joining us. And I think that was one of our big takeaways from watching The Social Dilemma. None of those people who created these algorithms for any of these sources allowed their children on the internet and not to have a smartphone until 16. By the way, as a footnote, Meta's stock was up 1.07% yesterday. They were celebrating, and this Pitlands settlement of $17.1 million over 10 years when the damages are so real. David, nothing worse than acting like you've solved something when you haven't. I'd rather them have done nothing.
7: Good morning, Michael.
27: Morning. This part isn't good, but morning. What?
7: Yeah, you were doing this when you could have been doing what? Remember that great line from the Zuckerberg movie?
27: Mm-hmm.
7: This is just doesn't get any funnier than this, really. I mean, ironic humor, tragic humor, ironic humor. A site that began as a revenge site for women who rejected Zuckerberg so that he could prosecute them on a thing called, was it Face Smash or whatever it was?
27: Yeah,
7: Face Smash. The original name. Yeah. And now we've got this. Yeah, well, of course, in the legal world, you're quite right about the smallness of the settlement amount number compared to where discovery alone could have taken this into further research and unveiling.
27: I would have rather no financial settlement for where discovery might have revealed and taken us. I would have exchanged that for this Pitlands.
7: Sure, it's worth more than $2 billion to know everything, but we're not going to. And they are a privately owned corporation, and they do have the right of privacy and protection in regards to their assets. There's two things that we've got to come to terms with, however, is that it's the parents who are just as addicted as the kids and the churches who are just as addicted as the parents.
27: Yep.
7: I mean, I've watched churches throw away their minds since 2008 in converting their bulletins to Facebooks. I've watched public schools and private schools use Facebook as their communication systems and demand that their kids be on Facebook and the families be on Facebook, or else they're not going to know what the homework assignment is. I mean, the stupidity of this doesn't start with Zuckerberg. Zuckerberg's a genius. He became the fastest billionaire in the history of the human race because we gave him all our money.
8: And by the way, when you prey upon children on purpose, there is something extra wrong with that. But I think this stuff has addicted adults as much as... I wonder how many husbands have lost their wives to internet addiction and narcissism. I know a couple, anecdotally, who have. I mean, this is destroying a lot of lives, not just children. And no amount of money can solve that.
7: Yeah. And so, I mean, social media is anything but, and it's the same thing as artificial intelligence, is neither. So, I mean, we're living in a world of ultimate contradictions and electronic fascination. And, I mean, what would really be a good idea is go out and take a walk and watch the sunrise.
8: And, David, when you see just one set of footprints, that's when I carried you through the bunker. You brought up AI. That's another great... You can tell I'm looking forward to coming to see you, can't you? That just slipped right out. By
7: the way, yeah, that was totally spontaneous.
8: I think I am.
7: I've never heard it before.
8: The next time you're in the bunker, I am going to carry you. I'm going to carry you so there's 1 foot of prints to rake.
7: You ripped that esteemed and sacred wall hanging right off the wall and threw it in a sand trap. There you go. That's the kind of morning we're having on your morning show.
8: Do you remember our parents, how they would, I mean, for me, God so loved the world. What's to love? I can't stand this world. He sent his only son. I'm still in awe of that. But they had that footprint thing. And it used to make the hair on their neck stand up. Nothing reached more people. There was just when I needed you most, Lord. There was only one set of... That's when I carried you. And they'd all go crazy. Yeah, I didn't mean to bring that to the sand trap. You brought up AI. We finally found something that the far left and the far right can agree on. And it's being against AI data centers. I don't know. Maybe we should stop right there. We found something to unify over. That and Dolly.
7: Michael, I don't know at what risk we enter this conversation because the amount of brainwashing that's happened in our culture is extraordinary. And in some ways, I think it's been triggered by two things. One is I think it's been triggered by the move fast and break things, big tech methodology. I think it's been driven by the fact that there's a lot of people who watch the Silicon Valley boys from their basements and their garages become billionaires and now trillionaires. And they want a piece of the action. And so we're now in the realm of second, third, and fourth variations of the virus.
8: Right.
7: And so now we've got the entire AI thing. And what's difficult is if we have the courage to break this apart and ask honest questions about it.
8: When you just hit the nail on the head, David, we don't do that anymore. We're headline readers. We're side takers. We're firm opinion takers. But we're not critical thinkers. And nobody's going to take the time to read beyond the first line and understand any of this. That's why I'm like, you know what? The faster we put this stuff all in space, it has less requirements needed in space. Because the American people aren't serious enough to study this to have an opinion.
7: Well, here's just a couple of questions that we can start to ask, given what we're being told and how we're being brainwashed by the big tower medias and by industry. Question, how many data centers does China have? How many data centers does the United States have?
8: That's a pretty good glimpse. I like that.
7: All right. And for every listener, and by the way, if you had asked me this question 5 days ago, I would have had to go look it up. So it's not like I've known this for a long time. I just suddenly stopped and said, wait a second. Well, right now, the United States has, depending on how you calculate it, about 3,300 to 4,600, including the ones that are in process. China has less than 400.
8: Didn't this remind you of the missile gap that Kennedy was convinced of and then found out, there was a missile gap in our favor?
7: Yeah.
8: But right, now so we're in a race with China.
7: All over the country. Right now.
8: Yeah.
7: Okay, here's the thought. By the way, Germany and Great Britain also have more data centers than China. Mm-hmm. Okay, so how exactly is China going to win the race when we have 4,000 and they have 400? Well, they don't need as many. Oh, really? Brilliant deduction. That's very smart. Why? Because they have no consumer market for this stuff. The last time I checked, Chinese people weren't living on social media worshiping Zuckerberg. What's their market? You know what their market is? Their market's the world. They are very happy to watch us bankrupt ourselves in all of this insanity, both philosophically, mentally, family-wise, and then just basically play defense. They are the consummate counterpuncher.
8: But this is an expensive race you've created that they're going to love watching you play. Get broke, get more. You're already broke, but get more broke and get even fatter while we just sit here and giggle from afar. Dave is going to have more on this. The AI dilemma that not even AI can solve. 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More with DZ, top five stories coming up. And John Decker's at the White House. The trade war with Canada is heating up with no signs of a ceasefire anytime soon. We're fighting among friends. Decker will have the story in 15. Stay with us. 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
14: Daphne Caruana Galizia was a Maltese investigative journalist and blogger who spent her life fighting for truth, justice, and decency in a country overrun by corruption. 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

0: to your morning show with Michael Del Giorno.
1: And as many say, it feels good. If you're just waking up 28 minutes after the hour, catastrophic flash flooding in Nepal along the Tibet border, at least 160 dead. The alleged mastermind of 9/11 attacks will stand trial in June of 2028. How's that for speedy justice? We're kicking around Meta, reaching a landmark settlement. This is a how stupid are you settlement of $17 billion spread out over a 10-year payment. A slap on the wrist actually can sting. This isn't even that. Little League World Series, Ohio. No wonder David's in such a good mood. We'll take on Iowa tonight, 8 o'clock in Williamsport. The winner will play Henderson, Nevada on Saturday for the Little League U.S. World Series Championship. Birthdays today, WNBA star Breanna Stewart is 32. Suit star Patrick J. Adams, 45. Fashion designer, nice cologne, Tom Ford, 65. And Tuesday Wells, had she married Frederick March the 3rd, she'd have been Tuesday, March the 3rd. Tuesday Wells, 84. It's your birthday. Happy birthday. So glad you were born. Hey, miss a little and you'll miss a lot. 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
3: Two dozen Democratic-led states are suing to block President Trump's order limiting mail-in voting. The order directs agencies to compile a list of confirmed U.S. citizens eligible to vote in each state. The Postal Service would then oversee mail-in voting by establishing what they call uniform standards. The lawsuit calls the order unconstitutional. The search is on for survivors after a deadly flash flooding near the Nepal-Tibet border. Authorities say more than 330 people are dead and around 1,000 more are still missing, including dozens of Americans. Thousands of fans are flocking to the Dollywood theme park in eastern Tennessee to pay their final respects to the late Dolly Parton. Parton died unexpectedly on Tuesday, leaving her millions of fans devastated. On Wednesday, fans from around the country drove up to the 160-acre theme park to pay tribute to Parton. I'm Michael Kastner.
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0: 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It's your morning show with Michael Del Giorno.
1: 57 minutes after the hour, the president, not a fan of the Canadian government right now, Mark Mayfield explains.
2: Trump spoke on the Glenn Beck program.
3: They are one of the worst countries in the world to deal with.
2: The president said they've been ripping us off for years, and it was finally time to do something about it. Trump said there are some products we get from Canada that are being impacted, but they don't truly impact the bigger picture. The president then joked about renaming Lake Ontario Lake America. I'm Mark Mayfield.
1: Hyperbole much. Meanwhile, the president's making not any fans out of ranchers either lately.
4: The proclamation signed Wednesday will remove tariffs from 300,000 tons of imported beef over the next 90 days with the goal of lowering ground beef prices. Trump first announced the plan on Friday and said countries supplying the beef would sell it at 25% below current market prices. U.S. cattle groups are against the plan and say Trump's announcement has already driven cattle markets sharply lower and undermines producers at a critical time of year when they're marketing cattle and making herd building decisions. I'm Tammy Trujillo.
1: NFL preseason football tonight. Bills, Steelers at 6. Browns, Patriots, Rams, Chargers at 7. 49ers and Raiders at 9. Birthdays today. Bernhard Langer, 70 years old. Fashion designer Tom Ford, 65. And New York Governor Kathy Hochul, 69. If it's your birthday, happy birthday. So glad you were born, and thanks for making your morning show a part of your big day.
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2: Search and rescue teams are looking for survivors following deadly flash flooding near the Nepal-Tibet border. Senior international correspondent Janice Mackey-Frayer in Kathmandu describes videos of the disaster.
22: The more we see of these videos, the harder they are to watch. Seeing this wall of water, mud, rock, ice, just careening down the river valleys on both sides of the border. Surveillance cameras picking it up on the Tibet side, seeing the water rush through, people trying to run away, and then it just gets erased. It disappears into this sea of mud.
0: Authorities say more than 330 people are dead and around 1,000 more are still missing, and that includes dozens of Americans. The flood happened yesterday when a wall of water rushed through a mountain valley in the border region, destroying bridges, roads, and buildings. Nepal's disaster officials say the flood was triggered by a landslide about 12 miles north of the border. The U.S. State Department says it's closely monitoring the situation and is deploying a disaster response advisor to support response efforts. President Trump's order limiting mail-in voting faces a lawsuit by a coalition of Democratic-led states looking to block it. The order directs agencies to compile a list of confirmed U.S. citizens eligible to vote in each state. The Postal Service would then oversee mail-in voting by establishing what they say would be uniform standards. The lawsuit calls the order unconstitutional. Meta has reached a nearly $17 billion settlement in a landmark trial around teen social media addiction. More from Mark Mayfield.
2: Several states sued the tech giant, alleging it designed its social media platforms, including Facebook and WhatsApp, to engage children and get them addicted. They also claimed Meta misled users about the safety of the apps.
0: NASDAQ futures are jumping this morning. I'm Michael Kastner.
3: A judge is intervening in the fight between Texas and Minnesota over extradition of an ICE officer accused of wounding a man earlier this year in Minneapolis. Minnesota sued Texas Governor Greg Abbott to force the extradition of ICE officer Christian Castro, who's charged in Minneapolis with assault and falsely reporting a crime. Yesterday, a Texas federal judge shot down Minnesota's request, clearing the way for Castro to be released from jail in Cameron County today. Abbott previously said he's not going to extradite Castro until Minnesota pays millions of federal dollars lost to fraud in the state. The Houston Police Department is looking into possible policy violations by officers making use of the flock camera system. The president of the Houston Police Officers Union says he expects most of the flagged usage will be a matter of training problems instead of deliberate misconduct. I'm Charity McCurdy.
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0: Avenue. Alameda Avenue, we've got a slowdown westbound. The right lane is closed at Paisano, and Paisano closed in both directions between Caldwell and Yandell. I'm Liz Boyle with El Paso Traffic.
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10: This is Victoria Valderrama with your KFOX 14 morning news update. A state review has put two El Paso hospital campuses on probation over requirements connected to care for newborns. The Texas Department of State Health Services says Providence Memorial and Providence East did not meet requirements needed for their neonatal designations. The agency says both campuses are now required to provide information explaining why those standards were not met. Police have issued a silver alert for Melvin Garcia. Investigators say he arrived at the Salvation Army on Paisano on Monday. But police say he told an employee he was dropped off at the wrong location from a medical facility. He was last seen wearing a blue polo shirt, dark green cargo pants, and a wooden rosary. I'm Victoria Valderrama with your KFOX 14 morning news update.
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1: Got a portion of the I-10 freeway closed. Plan accordingly. The I-10, both east and westbound, shut down between Artcraft Road and Talbot Avenue. On 375 Loop northbound, the on and off ramp to Sergeant Major Boulevard closed, and Alameda Avenue northbound, the slowing has begun between Wyoming and Desert Boulevard, a 5-minute delay. I'm Liz Boyle with El Paso Traffic.
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5: From the KFOX 14 Severe Weather Center, I'm forecaster Hannah Freskis. Happy Tuesday, everyone. Today, the warmest day of the week. High of 105 for both El Paso and Las Cruces. Also under a heat advisory that starts at 11, lasting until 9 o'clock this evening. 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Reporting from the KFOX 14 Severe Weather Center, I'm forecaster Hannah Freskis.
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1: Tomorrow we'll have a visit with Roland Orzabal, one of the co-founders of Tears for Fears, out with a memoir, Welcome to Your Life. We'll visit with him coming up on, I think it's September 10th. We'll be visiting with Jacqueline Smith. She's out with a book called I Once Knew a Guy Named Charlie from Charlie's Angels. And of course, tomorrow, Friday with 47. Roy O'Neill is joining us, our national correspondent. I'm just blown away by some of these videos. To call this a flash flood, it looked more like a tsunami in Nepal along the Tibet border. That death toll rising at 353. We have some 65 Americans among the 1,300 missing. The visuals are just too much for my eyes. It's unbelievable.
2: It's stunning. And the fact that they were able to get that video out to the world, I think, is remarkable. Just to, you'd think there'd be no power or no cell service or some way to get that video out there. And that some of the photographers survived is remarkable, too. But just horrific stuff. And as you said, dozens of Americans, we think, are among those who've been killed. And it's, as you said, combination landslide and flood.
1: We keep them all in our thoughts and prayers. And we'll be back tomorrow. We'll talk about China's big hack on NASA and the Department of Justice. Go make a difference in someone's life. Cherish your own. We'll see you tomorrow.
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9: Search and rescue teams are looking for survivors following deadly flash flooding near the Nepal-Tibet border. Senior international correspondent Janice Mackey-Frayer in Kathmandu describes videos of the disaster.
10: The more we see of these videos, the harder they are to watch. Seeing this wall of water, mud, rock, ice, just careening down the river valleys on both sides of the border. Surveillance cameras picking it up on the Tibet side, seeing the water rush through, people trying to run away, and then it just gets erased. It disappears into this sea of mud.
9: Authorities say more than 330 people are dead and around 1,000 more are still missing, and that includes dozens of Americans. The flood happened yesterday when a wall of water rushed through a mountain valley in the border region, destroying bridges, roads, and buildings. Nepal's disaster officials say the flood was triggered by a landslide about 12 miles north of the border. The U.S. State Department says it's closely monitoring the situation and is deploying a disaster response advisor to support response efforts. President Trump's order limiting mail-in voting faces a lawsuit by a coalition of Democratic-led states looking to block it. The order directs agencies to compile a list of confirmed U.S. citizens eligible to vote in each state. The Postal Service would then oversee mail-in voting by establishing what they say would be uniform standards. The lawsuit calls the order unconstitutional. Meta has reached a nearly $17 billion settlement in a landmark trial around teen social media addiction. More from Mark Mayfield.
11: Several states sued the tech giant, alleging it designed its social media platforms, including Facebook and WhatsApp, to engage children and get them addicted. They also claimed Meta misled users about the safety of the apps.
9: NASDAQ futures are jumping this morning. I'm Michael Kastner.
1: President Trump in Houston today to headline a fundraiser for Texas State Attorney General Ken Paxton's campaign for the U.S. Senate. The Republican in a close race with Democrat Representative James Tallarico. Both parties see the race as being key to deciding which party controls the Senate. Trump will stay in Houston overnight for an event honoring NASA's Artemis II crew members Friday. He'll be at NASA's Johnson Space Center to award the Congressional Space Medal of Honor. Speaker of the Texas House, Dustin Burroughs, wants to keep his leadership position this next session, but he continues to battle opponents who point out he's not conservative enough.
12: In fact, he's got a very liberal voting record. That's not opinion. That's a matter of established fact.
1: State Representative Brian Harrison says Burroughs only won the job last session after giving in to Democrats. Burroughs has been active on the campaign trail ahead of midterm stumping for Paxton. I'm Eric Lyon.
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1: Be prepared. We have a portion of the I-10 shut down due to construction this morning. This is the I-10 closed in both directions between Artcraft Road and Talbot Avenue. On the Memorial Highway northbound, we've got a crash in the on-ramp to Montana Avenue, and we've got slowing on Montana westbound, about a 7-minute delay between Waco Tanks and Tierra Este. I'm Liz Boyle with El Paso Traffic.
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16: 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Okay. Am I... Sarah, I'm hearing all kinds of things. I'm hearing the bed and everything else in my head. Films, thank you. I guess we're off. Okay. Welcome to the program. Sorry, we're having enormous technical challenges today for some reason. And luckily, I have the best staff in the world working behind the scenes to make it all flow. So excuse me for not being able to keep up with them. All right. Where do I begin? I want to begin with a video of a U.S. Senate candidate. Now, it's going to read two ways. So first, let me play this video for anybody who is, let's say, you know, 45 and above, because you're going to read this video a little differently. This is Nakia Jasmine Thomas. She just won a runoff election to Oklahoma to potentially win Mark Wayne Mullen's seat. She is she's just made a video and released it, and where she looks absolutely insane in her little Barbie house bedroom. Now, here's the video. She's running into a room, and you'll hear the audio. She's running into a room. She's taking out a picture of Mark Wayne Mueller and Mullen, and she's cutting it out, and she's pasting it in a book on her floor of her bedroom. Here's the video. Love the screaming part. Love it. Now she's cutting this out. She's sitting on the floor of her bedroom. Again, it's a Barbie bedroom. She's cutting it out, and she's pasting it in her book. Okay. She looks insane. She looks insane. If you don't know the reference. Now.
15: Mark Wayne Mullen is a terrible senator. Christian nationalist, a mediocre white man.
16: Okay, looks nuts, right? If you don't know the reference, here's why I want to make sure that you understand the reference, because you know how everybody misjudges Donald Trump and everybody, and I'm going to give you examples of it. Well, let me give you an example of it right now. I'm going to come back to her, but let me give you an example because this will all make sense of why I'm telling you this. If you look at all of the things that were said yesterday, the reactions to Donald Trump being on this program, the Daily Beast, which is a ridiculous source, the Daily Beast writes, MAGA host, that's me apparently, laughs in Trump's face for saying Dolly Parton really liked me. Okay. Did I laugh when he said that? Yeah, I laughed, and I had no problem. And I wasn't laughing at him. I wasn't laughing in his face. I was laughing with him, okay? And here's why. I knew exactly what Trump was, because Trump does this all the time. He always, you know what? And I think she really liked me. She liked me a lot. Nobody's ever liked me more than Dolly Parton. Nobody thought she could like me. She loved me, okay? It's funny. Because that's what he always does. It's funny. And I'm laughing with him. But there's an extra little piece of joy in all of these things is I'm laughing because he's trolling you. I'm laughing because I know somebody at the Daily Beast, like this ridiculous author, doesn't get it. Doesn't get it. And I know it's driving you out of your mind. When you heard that, you're like, oh, I hate that when he does that. His fans are all like, I love this because he's driving you out of your mind. Okay? So, yeah, I did laugh. I laughed with him, but there was also part of it because I knew it would drive you out of your mind and you'd end up writing something stupid like that. Okay? So, let me go back to, what is her name again? Whatever her name is. Anyway, yeah, okay. Nakia Jasmine Thomas. Let me go back here. So Nakia does this. Well, if you're a millennial, you know she's doing Mean Girls. She's doing a scene from Mean Girls. She's not screaming. In fact, you can see it as she approaches the dresser. That's not her screaming. So she looks insane. unless you happen to be from that generation, which makes her more dangerous because people my age would make fun of her and go, look at how crazy she is. She's out of her mind crazy. And she might be. She's a DSA candidate. She is. She is. She's a socialist. So she is nuts. But that's not evidence of her being nuts. That's evidence of her being dangerous. That's evidence that she gets the younger generation and people like me don't. And if you attack her for looking crazy, it only allows her generation to go, they don't get it. And they'll be laughing with her. And we'll go, look, they're even laughing at her. Nope. They're laughing with her because they know what she's doing. And they're laughing because you are going to say, look at this, and I'm going to spread this online. You can't have this lunatic. And they'll all be laughing, just like we laugh every time Trump says, and you know what? There's nothing better. There's nothing. I'm thinking about buying the moon. I'm going to make moon America. Okay? We get it. They don't. She gets what we don't get. Don't mock her. Because she's a serious socialist candidate, a serious socialist. I mean, Oklahoma, you have to revoke your state card. If you elect her, I'm going to take another star. I'm down to almost the original 13. No, they're not. You know, I started with California, but that was a long time ago. New York's gone. You know, Minnesota's gone. A lot of them are gone. Illinois. I'm sorry, land of Lincoln. I love the rest of you, but Chicago is just too much. I had to cut your star off. Oklahoma, don't make me cut your star off of the flag. Don't. Don't do it. Please. But anyway, don't mock her. Now, here's something we can mock. Nakia Jasmine Thomas. I blame it on her parents. I blame her socialism on her parents. Nakia. What, Nakia, where are you from? This is how she describes herself. She is a black, white, Native American Chickasaw woman. And I read this and I think my first thought is, well, I'm glad she knows what a woman is. My second thought is can we, you know, because you know who used to go back three generations? You know who used to say, no, we'll go back three generations. I don't care what your parents were. I don't know your grandparents and your great-grandparents. What were they? You know who used to go back and check the genealogy? Hitler. Hitler used to. Okay. I am twice the Native American that Elizabeth Warren is. Oh, I've had the genealogy test too. So I'm twice the Native American than she is. There's no Native American in me. I mean, there's no, you know, there's no part. I love Native American culture, but that's not just the Native American from my great, great, great, great grandmother coming out in me. And I'm like, oh, you know what? I relate so much to my great, great, great, great grandmother. My great, great, great, great grandmother would have slapped me across the face. Hey, honky, you're not Native American. Okay. That's what I'm sure she would have said. She would have looked at me and just shook her head.

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3: This is Victoria Valderrama with your KFOX 14 morning news update. A state review has put two El Paso hospital campuses on probation over requirements connected to care for newborns. The Texas Department of State Health Services says Providence Memorial and Providence East did not meet requirements needed for their neonatal designations. The agency says both campuses are now required to provide information explaining why those standards were not met. Police have issued a silver alert for Melvin Garcia. Investigators say he arrived at the Salvation Army on Paisano on Monday. But police say he told an employee he was dropped off at the wrong location from a medical facility. He was last seen wearing a blue polo shirt, dark green cargo pants, and a wooden rosary. I'm Victoria Valderrama with your KFOX 14 morning news update.
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1: Be prepared for a portion of the I-10 closed due to construction. This is the I-10 east and westbound shut down between Artcraft Road and Talbot Avenue. We've got slowing on Montana Avenue westbound. It is loaded up between Waco Tanks and Tierra Este. A 13-minute delay. I'm Liz Boyle with El Paso Traffic.
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11: 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Most teams have announced they will not be playing starters. The Pro Bowl games are no more. 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

0: Again, the Guardians scored two in the ninth to beat the Angels. Cleveland owns baseball's longest current winning streak at 7 games. I'm Matt McCoy.
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1: Heads up for a closure on the I-10 due to construction. We've got the 10 shut down east and westbound between Artcraft Road and Talbot Avenue. On the 375 loop northbound, we have the on and off ramp to Sergeant Major closed, and Montana westbound loaded up between Waco Tanks and Tierra Este, a 16-minute delay. I'm Liz Boyle with El Paso Traffic.
2: 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Back in 86, Stevie Ray Vaughan inspired Texans to take pride in ending roadside litter. Don't Mess With Texas has meant don't litter for 40 years. Let's keep it up.
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6: You know, can we think this through? China, you know, is our sworn enemy. Canada isn't. But Mark Carney is making them our sworn enemy because he's saying we need to be more like China. Meanwhile, what did I just tell you? They have a snitch line. They have a snitch line in Canada. If you're selling American wine, you call and the Canadians will come and get ya. They're not there. They don't have to be urged to, you know, to point in the direction of China. They're already China. If you have snitch lines, you're already China. China. You should go out. You know what? Take your boat, go out on Lake America and reflect a little bit.
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9: Rescue teams are searching for survivors in the debris left over from a massive flash flood that swept through a mountain town in Nepal. Officials put the death toll at over 330, while over 1,000 are reported missing, mostly foreign tourists, including dozens of Americans. Rebecca Bunden reports. The disaster has claimed hundreds of lives.
10: That death toll has continued to rise through the day as these rescue operations continue, but as more bodies are being found. Incredibly difficult situation. Here in Kathmandu, there are people who have been rescued and have been brought to hospitals.
9: Nepal's disaster officials believe the flood was triggered by a glacial collapse. American Airlines says another flight blew two tires while taxiing to the runway at Chicago's O'Hare International Airport Wednesday. The incident, the fifth this month involving blown tires in Chicago, happened on a flight bound for Charlotte. Passengers were put on another flight. The head of Russian foreign intelligence has confirmed that he met in Moscow this week with CIA Director John Ratcliffe. The Russian says their meeting was nothing unusual. Some media outlets are reporting that Ratcliffe was warning Russia not to attack any NATO member. Neither the Kremlin nor the White House has confirmed those reports. Texas is getting $1 billion in a settlement with the parent company of Facebook. Governor Greg Abbott says this sends a strong message to other social media sites.
11: What these companies have done to the psychological state of young children is unacceptable.
9: He says that what Meta is doing should now be the industry standard. As part of the settlement, the site will apply stricter age verification measures and institute a daily two-hour limit for teens. Notifications will be disabled by default during school hours. After the opening bell, stocks are in the green. I'm Michael Kastner.
12: A proposed high-speed rail line connecting San Antonio and Austin would cost $13 billion, making it the most expensive infrastructure project in Texas history. Experts say that would be a colossal waste of money.
13: It's insane to spend that kind of money on a train that nobody uses.
12: Texans for Toll-Free Highways' Terry Hall says a passenger rail is a solution in search of a problem. There are very few people who live in San Antonio and work in Austin and vice versa. Instead, she says the state should spend money on fixing up I-35. A new Western Classic shirt is being made for Big Tex at the State Fair, and it's a tall order. E.H. Teasley and Company have been doing State Fair work of Texas for more than 35 years. A team of about 20 people are making the huge Western-style bright red pearl snap shirt. Big Tex is 55 feet tall. I'm Eric Lang.
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3: This is Victoria Valderrama with your KFOX 14 morning news update. A state review has put two El Paso hospital campuses on probation over requirements connected to care for newborns. The Texas Department of State Health Services says Providence Memorial and Providence East did not meet requirements needed for their neonatal designations. The agency says both campuses are now required to provide information explaining why those standards were not met. Police have issued a silver alert for Melvin Garcia. Investigators say he arrived at the Salvation Army on Paisano on Monday. But police say he told an employee he was dropped off at the wrong location from a medical facility. He was last seen wearing a blue polo shirt, dark green cargo pants, and a wooden rosary. I'm Victoria Valderrama with your KFOX 14 morning news update.
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1: Heads up for a closure on the I-10 this morning. We've got the I-10 shut down due to construction in both directions between Artcraft Road and Talbot Avenue. Joe Battle, we've got slowing northbound at Pelicano. The right lane is closed. And Joe Battle southbound, the right lane closed with slowing at Edgemere. I'm Liz Boyle with El Paso Traffic.
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11: From the KFOX 14 Severe Weather Center, I'm forecaster Hannah Freskis. Happy Tuesday, everyone. Today, the warmest day of the week. High of 105 for both El Paso and Las Cruces. Also under a heat advisory that starts at 11, lasting until 9 o'clock this evening. Make sure to practice hot weather safety, lots of water, sunscreen, taking breaks periodically in shaded or air-conditioned settings. For your full forecast, head over to our website, KFOXCV.com. Reporting from the KFOX 14 Severe Weather Center, I'm forecaster Hannah Freskis.
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1: There's a portion of the I-10 freeway closed this morning. Prepare accordingly. The I-10 shut down east and westbound between Artcraft Road and Talbot Avenue. Edgemere Boulevard, the scene of a crash near the 375 and Montana Avenue westbound. Still about 5 minutes worth of slowing between Waco Tanks and Tierra Este. I'm Liz Boyle with El Paso Traffic.
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20: The triple murder trial of Lindsay Clancy is in its final phase in Massachusetts. Emily Aketa reports jurors are hearing closing arguments and legal instructions this morning before beginning deliberations.
21: The mother accused of murdering her young children back in 2023. Yesterday, the judge signaling that the jury will now be allowed to consider a manslaughter charge, a defense request.
20: Clancy admits to strangling her three young children, but pleaded not guilty to three counts of first-degree murder. Prosecutors allege the killings were premeditated, while the defense says Clancy suffered a postpartum psychotic break. Rescuers are scrambling to find survivors after devastating flash floods hit the Nepal-Tibet border on Wednesday. Rebecca Bunden reports from Kathmandu that crews have some tough work ahead.
22: There's the terrain, which is incredibly difficult. Also, rain. Just it's extremely difficult circumstances for these rescue teams to even try and reach people. Those very, very narrow roads, which are difficult to reach with large vehicles and heavy machinery at the best of times.
20: Officials say at least 332 people have died, and about 1,000 more are missing, most of them foreign citizens, including dozens of Americans. A small plane crash in Alaska has left four people dead. It happened about 135 miles southwest of Anchorage. The Piper PA-24 was approaching the airport near the coastal town of Seldovia Wednesday afternoon when it crashed into shallow water. And actor Samuel Monroe Jr. is dead. He was 52. The Menace to Society actor's family announced on Facebook that he died after a battle with meningitis. His mother, Joyce Patton, wrote asking for prayers for his family and especially his three children. He was also known for roles in Tales from the Hood, Set It Off, and The Players Club. I'm Michael Cass.
0: Harris County is joining a lawsuit against the Department of Homeland Security and FEMA over new election rules tied to public safety funds. The rules require states and certain metros to make 5 changes to election procedures in order to get their awards from the Homeland Security grant program. FEMA can withhold 20% of the funding until the state and local governments comply. Harris County says the conditions are not tied to the purpose of the grants and were imposed by the executive branch without congressional approval. Texas is getting $1 billion in a settlement with the parent company of Facebook. Governor Abbott says this sends a strong message to other social media sites. He says what Meta is doing should now be the industry standard.
1: What these companies have done to the psychological state of young children is unacceptable.
0: As part of the settlement, the site will apply more strict age verification measures and institute a daily 2-hour limit for teens. Notifications will be disabled by default during school hours. I'm Joe Moran.
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0: says Providence Memorial and Providence East did not meet requirements needed for their neonatal designations. The agency says both campuses are now required to provide information explaining why those standards were not met. Police have issued a silver alert for Melvin Garcia. Investigators say he arrived at the Salvation Army on Paisano on Monday. But police say he told an employee he was dropped off at the wrong location from a medical facility. He was last seen wearing a blue polo shirt, dark green cargo pants, and a wooden rosary. I'm Victoria Valderrama with your KFOX 14 Morning News Update.
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3: From the KFOX 14 Severe Weather Center, I'm forecaster Hannah Freskis. Happy Tuesday, everyone. Today, the warmest day of the week. High of 105 for both El Paso and Las Cruces. Also under a heat advisory that starts at 11, lasting until 9 o'clock this evening. 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Reporting from the KFOX 14 Severe Weather Center, I'm forecaster Hannah Freskis.
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1: Edgemere Boulevard, use caution. We've got an accident. Edgemere near the 375. We still got slowing on Alameda Avenue northbound, about an 8-minute delay between Wyoming and Desert Boulevard, and the 10. We've got a portion of it shut down both directions between Artcraft Road and Talbot Avenue. I'm Liz Boyle with El Paso Traffic.
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1: Edgemere Boulevard, use caution. We've got an accident. Edgemere near the 375. We've still got slowing on Alameda Avenue northbound, about an 8-minute delay between Wyoming and Desert Boulevard, and the 10. We've got a portion of it shut down both directions between Artcraft Road and Talbot Avenue. I'm Liz Boyle with El Paso Traffic.
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0: You know, it's weird how this show has come full circle. We were talking about a Okie who is also a Chickasaw, who's running for Senate, who's an absolute freaking nightmare Marxist. And then we end with Scott Mason, who is also an Okie, right? Is he?
1: That's right. That's right. Chickasaw? I am an expert in Okie-ism, and he is an Okie.
0: He's an Okie. But is he Chickasaw? Does he have any Native American in him?
1: He is Cherokee, much like Liz Warren and you, apparently.
0: Okay. I'm not sure if I'm Cherokee. I don't remember which tribe I'm at, but I'm a tribesman. I'm a tribesman. Anyway.
1: But I like that Okie over the DSA Okie.
0: Well, yeah. Cause Cherokee. Cherokee has a song. Cherokee Nation. That's, you know, Chickasaw. They don't have a song. Do they have a song? I don't think they have a song. They have a song, it doesn't count. But I don't think they have a song. And you only count if you have a song about it. Just saying. Rules we like to make up on the fly. Let's see. Is tomorrow Friday? Please tell me tomorrow's Friday. Friday, right? Yeah, it is Thursday. Yes, good. It's Friday. We've made it. We've almost made it. I mean, we could all be hit by a bus and we'd not make it. And our last words would be like, I just wanted it to be Friday. But tomorrow we hit Friday, and I want to hear from you, 888-727-BECK. Carol Roth is going to join us again. What else do we have that we have missed, Ricky, or that we have coming up tomorrow? Do we have anything else coming up tomorrow?
1: We are going to be interviewing Texas Governor Greg Abbott. He has a big election coming up himself, and polls are showing it's actually a lot tighter than you would be comfortable with. He's getting hit on his position on data centers, even though he's called for a moratorium on them. And getting hit from the left because he wants to stop the Muslim foot washing thing in the Dallas airport.
0: They're washing Muslim feet in the airport?
1: They have their own feet washing station.
0: I want a feet washing. I'm Christian. Jesus washed feet, people. I'm Christian. I want a feet washing statement.
1: I'm sure you could
0: if
1: go
0: they get
1: in
0: one,
1: there.
0: I want one.
1: You're coming to Dallas, and if you fly into DFW,
0: not gonna do it.
1: You should use that foot washing station.
0: No, I'm not going to do it. I'm not going to do it. My religion forbids me to use the Muslim feet washing statement. And don't check into my religion on that, possibly, because you probably won't find it. But I'm telling you now, just like the Chickasaw Nation is not really a nation unless you have a song, and you don't have a song. Even if you do have a song, you don't have a song. My religion is against that. I need a feet washing station if the Muslims have one. That pisses me off. It pisses me off. Anyway, hey, but don't worry. Sharia law is not coming. It's no big deal. It's no big deal. You're going to love it anyway. Because I can wear shorts and a t-shirt. My wife, she's going to be dressed head to toe in black in the blazing hot of Texas. It's not going to be a problem because I don't have to suffer through it. She is, but she's just, you know, the little woman. And, you know, what do little women know? Speaking of little women, maybe we'll all be able to marry 9-year-olds too. Wouldn't that be great? Yeah. Yeah. So he's on. Hey, tell me about Tallarico, because Tallarico also can. Will he know anything about the numbers? Because I don't. Should we trust
1: Jason's
0: the numbers?
1: Got all the numbers looks, on Tallarico. He is freaking out about this issue between Tallarico
0: Jason,
1: and
0: Jason, do you trust these numbers? Because that's not good.
2: No, I do not. He's not even a real person, Glenn. I'm convinced of it. He's a bad AI bot in a, I don't know, a plastic skin suit. He's not real. I don't trust these numbers at all.
0: God, I hope you're right. Boy, Texas, if you lose this, I mean, it's funny. Somebody said to me, I think in France, you're from Texas? I said, yeah. And they said, oh, well, Texas, that's not even America, right? And I'm like, kind of right. Texas, you're going to become America. Stop it. Wake up. Stop it. We'll see you tomorrow. It'll be Friday.
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6: The triple murder trial of Lindsey Clancy has entered its final phase in Massachusetts. Defense attorney Kevin Reddington delivered his closing arguments.
7: Throwing himself out a window, blood all over the bedroom floor, window open, screen slashed. Oh, no, screen wasn't slashed. My bad. That's what she thought. It's called a delusion.
6: Clancy admits to strangling her three young children in 2023, but pleaded not guilty to three counts of first-degree murder. Prosecutors allege the killings were premeditated, while the defense says Clancy suffered a postpartum psychotic break. Jurors may consider murder, manslaughter, or not guilty verdicts based on a lack of criminal responsibility. A severe weather threat is taking aim at millions across the Northeast today. Storms capable of producing damaging winds, large hail, and tornadoes are expected to take shape in the afternoon and carry on into the evening. Flash flooding is also a concern, with localized totals of up to 2 inches possible through early tomorrow morning. At least 65 Americans are among roughly 1,000 people missing after deadly flash flooding in Nepal. That number is according to the Nepal Tourism Board, which says over 500 tourists from 28 different countries are among the missing. The flood happened yesterday when the collapse of a glacier sent a deadly wall of water through a mountain valley in the border region. A new study shows a newer shingles vaccine is being linked to a lower risk of dementia, Michael Kastner reports.
8: Researchers at Brown University found older people who took the Shingrix shingles vaccine have a 24% lower risk of being diagnosed with dementia over a 4-year period. The study involved 500,000 people aged 66 and up who were at nursing homes for a short stay or long-term care. Head researchers say the study shows vaccines are effective at preventing shingles and also appear to have neuroprotective benefits as well. I'm Michael Kastner.
6: I'm Chris Caraggio.
9: A legal fight over custody of a baby with a rare heart defect born via surrogate continues after a Dallas judge extended a temporary restraining order for another 2 weeks. Tammy Trujillo reports.
10: Anti-abortion groups and Republican officials have taken up the case to rally behind the surrogate, who fled to Texas to give birth in a state with a near-complete abortion ban. The baby's parents say the baby boy is loved and wanted by them and say any other claim is false. The hearing included emotional testimony from the baby's mother, who said she and her husband are taking every medical step possible to save the child. The surrogate, McKenna West, admitted in court to withholding medical records.
9: The Big 12 is joining the SEC and Big 10 in keeping ex-pro athletes from returning to college. The flurry of rules follows the attempts of two ex-NFL players to play under a Louisiana judge's order against the NCAA. I'm Joe Morano.
11: Whoa, long time no see. 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You crowd surfed in me, man.
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2: This is Victoria Valderrama with your KFOX 14 morning news update. A state review has put two El Paso hospital campuses on probation over requirements connected to care for newborns. The Texas Department of State Health Services says Providence Memorial and Providence East did not meet requirements needed for their neonatal designations. The agency says both campuses are now required to provide information explaining why those standards were not met. Police have issued a silver alert for Melvin Garcia. Investigators say he arrived at the Salvation Army on Paisano on Monday. But police say he told an employee he was dropped off at the wrong location from a medical facility. He was last seen wearing a blue polo shirt, dark green cargo pants, and a wooden rosary. I'm Victoria Valderrama with your KFOX 14 morning news update.
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3: The U.S. Open announced on Wednesday that sisters Serena and Venus Williams have received a wild card to play doubles at the tournament. The legendary duo have won 14 major doubles titles together, and they made their return as a team last week at the Cincinnati Open after a nearly four-year absence. 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

0: on America's Darkest Day, we're coming up on the 25th anniversary of 9/11. Buck and I are both going to be doing events with Tunnel to Towers. We want to remind you of heroes like Fire Captain Andrew Donner. Inspired by the bravery of New York City firefighters, Andrew devoted his life to serving his community. After a brave battle, Andrew lost his life to lung cancer caused by occupational toxins. With the 25th anniversary of 9/11 just a couple of weeks away, Andrew leaves behind his wife, Jessica, their son, and his parents and sister. Tunnel to Towers honored Andrew by paying off the Donner family's mortgage. We're going to be doing a bunch of events for the 25th anniversary. 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That's T, the number 2T.org. We're asking a question. We got loaded lines on it. We played a clip of Dolly Parton talking about the fact that she wasn't going to criticize President Trump. And she wasn't going to allow that ABC News reporter to bait her into doing so. And Buck asked and started looking up, who is the most popular living celebrity? Not a politician. Obviously, politicians are controversial. You take one side or the other on lots of issues. I believe quite clearly Dolly Parton was the most famous, beloved celebrity in America up until her passing. Who is still? I said Tom Cruise and The Rock. Ben in California has got an idea. These are going to be interesting. Ben, who you got?
1: Hey, so I know you're looking for guys who are still alive, but recently passed. Who doesn't like Fred Rogers? I mean, Mr. Rogers. He was right there with Dolly Parton, in my opinion, and also LeVar Burton. So both of those guys were tremendous influencers on my childhood, but you don't have to take my word for it.
0: Thank you for the call.
2: Mr. Rogers. Burton?
0: LeVar Burton was reading Rainbow and Data on the Next Generation Star Trek. Not that famous in the grand scheme of things.
2: Have you ever seen the show Reading Rainbow? No.
0: Was that not popular in New York? We had to watch Reading Rainbow every day in school back in the day.
2: Oh, I have a great one, by the way. For
0: how long has Mr. Rogers been dead, by the way? A long time, it feels like to me. Like six, 7 years?
2: But I do think everyone loved Mr. Rogers. You know who is a top approval rating among celebrities? This is not a... I like this, by the way. Keanu
0: That's
2: Reeves.
0: A good one.
2: Really now, broadly liked, never has ticked anybody off.
0: Not that I would say Keanu Reeves is famous. I wouldn't say that he is luminescent star famous. Everybody in the world knows...
2: He's pretty famous. He's pretty... The Matrix trilogy, even though the last two of the three movies were pretty much horrible, the third was certainly horrible. The Matrix movies were a big deal. And the John Wick franchise is a big deal globally, too. Clay, you can get John Wick dubbed into, like, Romanian. I mean, John Wick is everywhere. So I think he's pretty famous.
0: Arguing over how famous Keanu is.
2: This is the high level analysis we bring you on, Clay and Buck.
0: This is where I would just say yes, but I don't know. Like, we got some names here. I don't know that every grandma knows Keanu Reeves. I think every grandma knows Tom Cruise. I think every grandma, most of them would know The Rock. Every young person knows The Rock, and every young person knows Tom Cruise. Patrick in Washington, he's got some ideas. What you got for us?
3: Yes, sir. I thought of a few of them as Donnie Marie Osmond, of course, sir, American Icon. Also, I was thinking Michael J. Fox or Franklin Graham and even Alice Cooper.
0: Thank you for the call. I'm going to grab Michael J. Fox there and say that's a pretty good one. I don't think the others
2: Franklin Graham would absolutely not be. There are a lot of haters. You got to remember, guys, if you're into Jesus, unfortunately, there are a lot of people who are very angry about that. Do not like that, believe
0: it or not. Also, Marie Osmond, it's a music thing, it's intriguing because Dolly Parton had tons of fans who were in their 20s. She did a bunch of things with Miley Cyrus. Your 15-year-old knows Dolly Parton. I don't think they have any idea.
2: Can I just note, Clay, the New York Times, again, I'm just pulling all this data, the New York Times is effectively done what we're doing now. When Dolly passed on the day, she was number one.
0: Yes.
2: A scan of all the available data of approval, notoriety, et cetera, for public figures, Dolly was actually number one.
0: I don't even think it's debatable. Let's see. This is not the answer. Michael in South Carolina, fire away.
4: Oh, mine has a Dolly Parton link. Post okay. Malone. Very,
0: thank you.
4: Very great guy. I had the pleasure of meeting him once, too, and absolutely a great guy.
0: Likeable.
2: Okay.
0: The vast majority of people do not know who Post Malone is.
2: I do not know. I've heard the name, but I can't even.
0: He's a very all popular. The tattoos? Yeah, very popular okay. singer, has lots of tattoos. Let's see. Oh, this is a good one. Josh in Pennsylvania.
5: Yes, sir. Hey, good afternoon. So, when I listen to this, I think of Denzel Washington. He's always seemed to remain nonpartisan. And I've heard him quite a number of times maintain that, you know, his personal vote is nobody's business. That's a private yeah. matter to him that he holds near to his heart.
2: I would say Denzel for the actor list is definitely top 10 of, first of all, I think just career and talent for our generation. I think Denzel's incredible. I think he could have and should have won he's won an Oscar for Training Day, which he is amazing in, by the way. I mean,
0: he didn't get one for Glory as best supporting?
2: I think as supporting, but not okay. as lead, right? So, guys, check that one. I'm not sure if he got it for Glory or if he just got nominated, but for like lead actor, Training Day, he got it. Which is a great movie, by the way, like a really solid watch still. Goes quickly, some really, really memorable scenes. But Will Smith might have been number one, right there with Tom Cruise. I think Will Smith, if you had gone back and looked at the data before the Oscars slap, it would have been him and Tom Cruise, maybe Tom Hanks, Morgan Freeman. Like, there are a few names. Probably should throw a woman's name in. Meryl Streep is a great actor. I don't know if people find her so warm and like beloved.
0: I also don't think, again, like Meryl Streep is nowhere near as famous as Tom Cruise or Will Smith. You're right that in terms of plummeting popularity, the slap.
2: I think Will Smith
0: Oscars,
2: went from 80% approval yeah. to like 30% approval in one big slap.
0: That's a great point. He really did. I mean, his entire persona got redefined in an instant.
2: Oh, that's cool.
0: There.
2: Producer Greg is trolling me by saying, what about Maggie Gyllenhaal? I don't know. Some of us are trying to have lunch, Greg. All right? Ease up.
0: I do like the caller Denzel Washington because he's actually of the era. Denzel's probably 70-something. Of that era of the 80s and 90s. He got a Best Supporting Actor in 1989 for Glory, which is when he became famous, sort of exploded onto that stage. Morgan Freeman is similar in that he
2: I think
0: also
2: Glory is still the best Civil War movie, by the way. Is there a better Civil War movie than Glory?
0: Well, that's
2: I don't bet. Think so. You and I talked about this. Killer Angels, great book. The movie is like very kind of low-budge 90s, Gettysburg
0: Beards
2: movie.
0: Is not a good look, the Gettysburg movie. The Beards
2: is not a
0: good
2: look.
0: The music
2: is terrible. It's like synthesizer music. The Beards are fake. The movie is not.
0: I think it depends on if you count Gone with the Wind as a Civil War movie. I think a lot of people would.
2: This is like Die Hard as a Christmas movie kind of stuff. Like, is it a Civil War movie? It takes place during the Civil War, but it's not really about the war. It's kind of in the back. I've never seen it, but I don't know.
0: You've never seen Gone with the Wind?
2: I have not.
0: Oh. It's a really good movie. I think it was 1939. They had all of these incredible movies come out. Wizard of Oz, Gone with the Wind. Gone with the Wind now is considered to be controversial because there's slaves in it, and it's, you know, Old South with Vivian Leigh playing as Scarlett O'Hara and Rhett Butler and Clark Gable, that role. So I think most people would see that as a Civil War movie. Actual Battlefield Civil War movie. I think Glory is probably the best Civil War movie that's ever been made. There honestly haven't been that many made.
2: VIP email from Daniel. Everyone loves George Strait.
0: George Strait is very, very popular as a country music singer.
2: I don't even know who George Strait is. So I just got exposed here. I've never even heard that name.
0: Well, you didn't
2: before.
0: Know Morgan Wallen, who is a much younger version of country music superstar. Back in the day, Garth Brooks would have been on that list as a Dolly Parton-like, transcendent, incredibly popular figure. I think he's had a few outside of music-related controversies that have dragged him down. Here's the other thing on this, Buck. Part of this is us, not meaning you and me specifically, but society. A lot of those celebrities that got defined in the 60s, 70s, 80s, 90s, they didn't have as nasty of a media as we have today that is trying to constantly find and tear down everyone.
6: Yeah.
0: It's hard to be in your 20s or your 30s, and if you're famous, not have had people write really awful things about
2: you. That said, the era of really aggressive paparazzi because of social media has essentially come to an end because people post their own photos on Instagram all the time. The biggest celebrities in the world are sharing photos of themselves. So the idea that just a photo of somebody walking out of a restaurant is going to be worth 50 grand or 100 grand or whatever, that's changed dramatically. And I know people have actually done some of those photography assignments in the past. The whole, that scale has shifted dramatically. VIP email from Sean, by the way, he throws in Clint Eastwood into the mix. Clay, I love Clint. You love Clint. It's too traditional Americana for a good portion of the country now. A lot of people
0: same thing.
2: View
0: you
2: him
0: could
2: as...
0: say, we love Sylvester Stallone. A lot of people would not like Sylvester. He's a big Trump guy. Arnold Schwarzenegger got into politics, so I think if he had never done politics and he had just kind of kept
2: the thing with the maid is honestly was bad.
0: Oh, that's a good one.
2: Was really bad. Like I think there are things that people can do these days where everyone can kind of just say, even if they like the politics or don't, they go, that's just bad. That was bad.
0: What about Harrison Ford?
2: He's gotten old and grumpy and really left wing. I used to love Harrison Ford, but he's decided he mouths off. He's not very bright, and he mouths off about stuff all the time now.
0: So you're Xing him. Here's young ones that if you want to bring up with your kids, I do think Zendaya, however you pronounce her name, she's in every big movie now, Spider-Man movie. Tom Holland is pretty universally liked, I think. Mr. Beast, if you are young, is one of the most famous people out there. And so far, I know he's had a few controversies.
2: And you said he's really nice. Did he kick your ass in poker, though? How'd that go?
0: No, he showed up and immediately went all in and lost on the first hand. And then
2: but that's kind of baller because when you're Mr. Beast, you have so much money that you don't even care if you go all in on the first hand. And then you can just, like, you know, drink creamsicle Shastas and hang out.
0: Yeah, no, it was fun. That was a fun table with our friend Ted Cruz and a bunch of others at a poker event where I got embarrassed and humiliated.
2: We'll come back in. And then second hour, I'll talk to you guys about deportation. Clay's like, let's talk movie celebrities. I'm like, I love it. Dolly Parton. We'll talk about deportations. Marco Rubio, Secretary of State, has designated some left-wing terrorist nexus that involves Antifa, not just across state lines, but globally. So some really interesting stuff happening there that we will get into as well. But I am enjoying the celebrity conversation. Because some of you agree with us and you're brilliant and some of you don't and you just happen to be wrong on this one, whatever it may be. All right, we'll come back into this. Businesses need insurance of one kind that or another. 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
0: He's a good one. He's also another guy who
2: welcome back here into
0: Jordan.
2: Well,
0: Jennifer Aniston.
2: Hey, yeah.
0: Hey,
2: okay.
0: Hey, everybody.
2: We're on the air, Clay. Hi, how you doing? We're doing a radio show, Clay. Yep, that happens. But see, yeah, we really do just talk about the show, even when we're not doing the show. You guys all know that. We have VIP emails. Everyone just sending in their favorite now. I like this one from Chad, Nate Bargatze. I would say yes on the approval, but he's not globally known the way that some, but he's on his way. I mean, he did the Oscars. I mean, I get it. I'm a Nate Bargatze super fan. Clay and him, you know, used to have like play dates practically when they were kids growing up in Nashville together.
0: Yeah, so he's been a friend for a long time. He's the most popular comedian in America right now, I think. And there is a pre-allegations of wrongdoing Bill Cosby dad appeal that that he is certainly playing into as a part of his comedic.
2: I was like, where are we going with this? Poor Nate.
0: Well, used to be.
2: You gotta used be, to be. Nate, like, you're Bill Cosby without all the terrible stuff.
0: Yeah, well, fair. Buck, I mean, in all honesty, if the Bill Cosby scandals never come out, Bill Cosby is the answer.
2: Probably.
0: Because aging helps you. He was in that era, meaning when you get older, typically people like you more. You're not seen as much as a threatening figure. There's a nostalgia factor. Yeah. He is around 80 years old. So he was in that era of Dolly Parton when people just weren't highly political. Remember, he got criticized for saying a lot of things that are true about the importance of dads in community. And he didn't get attacked till his career was basically over, really.
2: All right, we're going to run. Let's rack and stack these because I am going to get us. I've actually got some breaking news out of Florida, too, I want to get to. But since all of you, you know, the people have spoken, you all have thoughts and opinions on this. F. Eric, San Diego, hit it.
15: Hey, guys, it's Eric in San Diego. I think right now the most beloved world figure would be Princess Kate. She just comes across as being a genuinely nice person.
2: I mean, I'm not going to. I just don't care about the royal family at all, so I'm kind of always sour on this stuff. But she does seem to have, you know, she seems quite lovely.
0: All right, let's make these fast here because waiting. Johnny in Alabama, fire away. Good start, Johnny.
2: Johnny, we missed you, buddy.
0: He wanted to say Ryan Seacrest, also distributed by iHeart. We love him. Very popular. Daniel in Baltimore.
16: Yeah, hi. Good afternoon, guys. Yeah, I was just saying to your producer, as far as being ubiquitous in terms of popularity and likability without getting into politics, I think that would be Jennifer Aniston. And that's with this one goes to your female audience, since you're mentioning a lot of male names to your listening audience
0: yes, we got you. Jennifer Aniston. Yeah, we that's not a bad one. Murray in Ohio.
17: Yeah, the one that came to mind for me was Dick Van Dyke.
0: Yeah, thank you. No one under 40 knows who that is. Dave in North Carolina.
18: Hey, I think that the Shaquille O'Neal is the dude. He's
0: good one.
18: Funny. I've never heard him do politics. Pretty cool guy.
0: Yeah, he's from the Jordan era, which Kobe was into, even though he was post-Jordan, where athletes were just great. Tiger Woods, before all the scandals, was the Jordan era. He didn't really do politics. We come back. Serious things in the world we will discuss next.
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1: The triple murder trial of Lindsay Clancy has entered its final phase in Massachusetts. Defense attorney Kevin Reddington delivered his closing arguments.
3: Throwing itself out a window, blood all over the bedroom floor, window open, screen slashed. Oh, no, screen wasn't slashed. My bad. That's what she thought. It's called a delusion.
1: Clancy admits to strangling her three young children in 2023, but pleaded not guilty to three counts of first-degree murder. Prosecutors allege the killings were premeditated, while the defense says Clancy suffered a postpartum psychotic break. Jurors may consider murder, manslaughter, or not guilty verdicts based on a lack of criminal responsibility. A severe weather threat is taking aim at millions across the Northeast today. Storms capable of producing damaging winds, large hail, and tornadoes are expected to take shape in the afternoon and carry on into the evening. Flash flooding is also a concern, with localized totals of up to 2 inches possible through early tomorrow morning. At least 65 Americans are among roughly 1,000 people missing after deadly flash flooding in Nepal. That number is according to the Nepal Tourism Board, which says over 500 tourists from 28 different countries are among the missing. The flood happened yesterday when the collapse of a glacier sent a deadly wall of water through a mountain valley in the border region. A new study shows a newer shingles vaccine is being linked to a lower risk of dementia, Michael Kastner reports.
22: Researchers at Brown University found older people who took the Shingrix shingles vaccine have a 24% lower risk of being diagnosed with dementia over a 4-year period. The study involved 500,000 people aged 66 and up who were at nursing homes for a short stay or long-term care. Head researchers say the study shows vaccines are effective at preventing shingles and also appear to have neuroprotective benefits as well. I'm Michael Kastner.
1: I'm Chris Caraggio.
23: A proposed high-speed rail line connecting San Antonio and Austin would cost $13 billion, making it the most expensive infrastructure project in state history. Some experts say that's a big waste of money.
24: It's insane to spend that kind of money on a train that nobody uses.
23: Terry Hall with Texans for Toll-Free Highways says that passenger rail is the solution in search of a problem. There are very few people who live in San Antonio and work in Austin or vice versa. Instead, she says the state needs to spend on fixing up I-35. A woman is dead and a man in critical condition after a shooting in rural Mission. First responders went to a home for a welfare check and found two people with gunshot wounds to the head. The woman died after she was brought to the hospital. The Hidalgo County Sheriff's Office is investigating. All Flock license plate reader cams are being turned off by the city of Pflugerville. City leaders voted in favor of the move earlier this week. All 28 of them were covered up by plastic bags. I'm Joe Morano.
25: This whole surviving life thing is pretty tough. 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

0: Garcia. Investigators say he arrived at the Salvation Army on Paisano on Monday, but police say he told an employee he was dropped off at the wrong location from a medical facility. He was last seen wearing a blue polo shirt, dark green cargo pants, and a wooden rosary. I'm Victoria Valderrama with your KFOX 14 Morning News Update.
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2: From the KFOX 14 Severe Weather Center, I'm forecaster Hannah Freskis. Happy Tuesday, everyone. Today, the warmest day of the week. High of 105 for both El Paso and Las Cruces. Also under a heat advisory that starts at 11, lasting until 9 o'clock this evening. 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Reporting from the KFOX 14 Severe Weather Center, I'm forecaster Hannah Freskis.
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10: I'm Julian Edelman. 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We're teammates again. And we're going to welcome you guys all to Dudes on Dudes.
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10: That sounds a little weird, but that's what this is going to be. 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
10: 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Is Tom Brady a dog or a dudes, dude?
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Today, I'm going to be the harbinger of good news, courtesy of the Trump administration play. Doing good things, putting points on the board. You love to see it. Overall, immigration arrests

0: Welcome back in, Clay and Buck. We had a long talk with Peachy Keenan, and as a result, I didn't get to tell you about chalk and the incredible impact that it can make in so many lives out there. 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Lots of phone calls here. Let me run through some of these, Buck. Mike in Phoenix.
1: Hey, guys, love your show.
0: Yeah, fire away. What you got for us?
1: Right up there with Dolly Parton. How about Sally Field?
0: I love it. How old are you, Mike?
1: 65.
0: Yeah. Nobody under 40 has any idea who Sally Field is. Sound young, but that is, would you sign off on that, Buck? No one under 40 has any idea who Sally Field is. Just in your car, we're talking about the fact that Dolly Parton was the most famous, beloved celebrity in the country and asked the question, Buck did, it's a good one, who would be the modern day, who's the next version of Dolly Parton? Michelle in L.A. Michelle, fire away.
2: Hi, Clay. Hi, Buck. I know he's dead, but there's a reason I want to mention his name, Elvis Presley. And the reason I'm mentioning Elvis is that there's a very famous interview in 1972 where a reporter asks him, you know, how do you feel about the protesters today? And would you yourself be okay to be drafted? And he says, honey, I just soon keep those personal political views to myself because I am just an entertainer and I'd rather not say. And then she followed up and said, well, do you think other entertainers should keep their views to themselves? And he says, no, I can't even say that. The significance of that, because you were mentioning Dolly Parton trying to stay neutral in the world, is that Elvis Presley was the most famous person on earth at that time. He did the Aloha from Hawaii. 40% of the planet was watching him. And to this day, you could pull your grok out, he is the number one solo artist in the world today. So for him to say, I am just an entertainer, I thought it was pretty heavy. And the other joke I wanted to, not a joke, but I just feel I have one of the best focus groups. I've tried to call you guys in the past regarding that you want more.
0: All right, you're going to have to stick with us because we're finishing the hour. We didn't get your joke. You can let us know when we come back. Hour 3 now.
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7: President Trump is officially changing the name of Lake Ontario to Lake America. He signed an executive order today saying the name change goes into effect immediately. Trump signed the order as the U.S. and Canada ramp up their trade war. The president said Canada has been treating the U.S. poorly and again said the country acts like it's a U.S. state. The name of Lake Ontario predates the establishment of Canada and was named by Indigenous peoples sometime in the 1600s. The jury has started deliberations in the Lindsay Clancy triple murder trial in Massachusetts. Closing arguments from both sides as well as legal instructions from the judge were heard this morning. Clancy admits to strangling her three young children in 2023, but pleaded not guilty to three counts of first-degree murder due to postpartum psychosis. Millions across the Northeast could get slammed by severe weather today.
8: Storms capable of producing damaging winds, large hail, and tornadoes are expected to take shape in the afternoon and carry into the evening. Flash flooding is also a concern, with localized totals of up to 2 inches possible through early Friday morning.
7: Rescuers are continuing to race against time as they search for survivors following deadly flash flooding in Nepal. Rebecca Bundin reports from Kathmandu that at least 65 Americans are among the roughly 1,000 people who were missing.
9: Entire villages were swept away. Infrastructure, including roads, bridges destroyed, which has made these rescue operations incredibly challenging for teams to just get to those locations to try to reach any survivors.
7: The Nepal Tourism Board estimates that more than 500 tourists from 28 countries are among the missing. The flood happened yesterday when the collapse of a glacier sent a deadly wall of water through a mountain valley in the Nepal-Tibet border region. The death toll, which has already topped 300, is expected to rise. President Trump is set to speak at a fundraiser in Houston today. It's for Texas State Attorney General Ken Paxton's bid for the U.S. Senate. The Republican is locked in a tight race with Democratic State Representative James Tallarico. Both parties see this race as being the key to deciding who controls the Senate. I'm Chris Caraggio.
10: A proposed high-speed rail line connecting San Antonio and Austin would cost $13 billion, making it the most expensive infrastructure project in state history. Some experts say that's a big waste of money.
11: It's insane to spend that kind of money on a train that nobody uses.
10: Terry Hall with Texans for Toll-Free Highways says that passenger rail is the solution in search of a problem. There are very few people who live in San Antonio and work in Austin or vice versa. Instead, she says the state needs to spend on fixing up I-35. A woman is dead and a man in critical condition after a shooting in rural Mission. First responders went to a home for a welfare check and found two people with gunshot wounds to the head. The woman died after she was brought to the hospital. The Hidalgo County Sheriff's Office is investigating. All Flock license plate reader cams are being turned off by the city of Pflugerville. City leaders voted in favor of the move earlier this week. All 28 of them were covered up by plastic bags. I'm Joe Moran.
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6: From the KFOX 14 Severe Weather Center, I'm forecaster Hannah Freskis. Happy Tuesday, everyone. Today, the warmest day of the week. High of 105 for both El Paso and Las Cruces. Also under a heat advisory that starts at 11, lasting until 9 o'clock this evening. 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Reporting from the KFOX 14 Severe Weather Center, I'm forecaster Hannah Freskis.
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0: Closing up shop on Clay and Buck today. Thanks for hanging with us, everybody. I want to get right to it with your calls and talkbacks. Let's bring you all right into this conversation. Let's go to Donald. Actually, you know what? We'll do a Donald Trump clip here. Cut 27 on why he's mad at Canada. Play 27.
1: As you know, Canada's been ripping us off for a long time on trade. Very sadly. Even the military. You know, we defend Canada for nothing. We don't get anything. They don't pay us to defend Canada, but we defend Canada. And they understand that. As an example, we bought icebreakers. They'd like to use them. We have 11 brand new icebreakers coming in. They'd like to use the icebreakers. They don't pay for anything. And they want to be treated like a state, but they're not a state. But they want to be treated like they're a state. And so we just can't do that anymore. We lose on average over the last 15 years, $60 billion a year carrying Canada. So we just can't do it anymore. We love the people of Canada. I don't think their representatives do an appropriate job. Maybe they'll change. I really don't know.
0: All right. So that's the basic idea here. Clay, VIP email from Cassandra. Instead of changing the name of Lake Ontario, my brilliant husband suggested renaming all the lakes the United Lakes of America.
2: It's not bad. It's not bad. Now, there's navigational related issues that would be confusing because that's a lot of lake territory. Let me hit a bunch of these talkbacks quickly. Matt in Wisconsin, News Talk 1130. Jay.
3: Hey, guys. The top celebrity is Willie Nelson. There's not even a discussion. Have a good day.
2: I'm going to run through a bunch of these, Buck. Chris in Florida, WFLA. K.
4: Hey, guys. Chris Pratt, Ryan Reynolds, Hugh Jackman, and Taylor Kitsch. Should be at the top of anybody's list, I'd think.
2: A lot of those guys people don't know. Steve in Colorado, H.
5: Hey, fellas. Steve here in Southern Colorado, and I would have to put Morgan Freeman on that list, even though he's not under 50. He definitely keeps his religious and political views close to the chest, which is probably working to his benefit.
2: I think that's right. Misty in Massachusetts, L.
6: Clay and Buck. Misty here from Lowell, Mass. Not as wholesome as Dolly was, but I think Martha and Snoop Dogg are probably the most beloved by both sides now.
0: I cannot co-sign that one.
2: Built his popularity. We'll be back tomorrow. Thanks for hanging with y'all.
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12: President Trump has officially changed the name of Lake Ontario to Lake America. He signed an executive order from the Oval Office today.
1: And we filed all the necessary papers, documents, everything else. We notified all of the various people that we have to notify. So we've done everything that you have to do. And this is official, effective immediately.
12: Trump signed the order as the U.S. and Canada ramp up their trade war. The president says Canada has been treating the U.S. poorly and again said the country acts like it's a U.S. state. The name of Lake Ontario predates the establishment of Canada and was named by Indigenous peoples sometime in the 1600s. Jury deliberations in the Lindsey Clancy triple murder trial in Massachusetts have begun. Closing arguments from both sides, as well as legal instructions from the judge, were heard this morning. Clancy admits to strangling her three young children in 2023, but pleaded not guilty to three counts of first-degree murder due to postpartum psychosis. President Trump says Russia has no plans to attack any NATO member state. While talking to reporters at the White House today, he was asked about CIA Director John Ratcliffe's recent trip to Moscow, where he reportedly warned Russia not to attack any member of NATO.
1: I don't want to comment on that, but they're not going to attack.
12: Reports indicate Russia may be planning to test NATO with limited incursion into one of its neighbors as the war with Ukraine grinds on. Kentucky Senator Mitch McConnell is expected back on the Senate floor next month. That's according to Republican Congressman Andy Barr. The 84-year-old former majority leader is recovering from a fall he had in June. Tropical Storm Dolly is formed over the central tropical Atlantic. The National Hurricane Center says it's over 1,500 miles east of the Leeward Islands and packing maximum sustained winds of 40 miles an hour and is set to get near the Leeward Islands this weekend. I'm Chris Caraggio.
13: House Speaker Mike Johnson is on the Texas border backing the re-election campaign of GOP Congresswoman Monica De La Cruz. He says the midterms will be a battle of contrasts.
14: It's a contrast between common sense and crazy, okay?
13: He adds De La Cruz delivers for Texas. She's brought over $12 million to the district, and he says she has fought for Texas farmers, addressing their water needs. An ICE agent charged in connection with a shooting in Minneapolis has been released from a Texas jail. This comes after Democratic officials in Minnesota lost an extradition battle with Republican officials in Texas. Minnesota officials wanted Christian Castro to be brought back to answer charges related to a shooting that injured a Venezuelan immigrant in January. The Trump administration argued those charges are illegitimate. At least one more day of extreme heat in central Texas. Daytime temperatures are expected to climb into the triple digits again. The heat advisory is ongoing until at least 7. I'm Joe Moran.
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1: Texas Senator Ted Cruz has been dropping hints he plans to run for president again, and President Trump was asked for his opinion.
2: I would say that he's very talented. He's a very good friend of mine.
1: Cruz this week said on Lieutenant Governor Dan Patrick's podcast, it's no secret he wants to be president. Another North Texas town is planning to get rid of its flock cameras. Wiley City Council voted unanimously on Tuesday to end its contract with Flock Technologies. The town has six flock cameras in use, but they'll go dark after the city's contract with Flock expires in October. Wiley has been using those cameras since August 2024 at a cost of $27,000 a year. Public privacy concerns had led the city council's decision to pull the plug. I'm Carrie Lockey.
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3: Just before midnight on Saturday, February 19th, 2005, Danielle Imbo and her friend Richard Patron left a crowded Philadelphia bar. 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
3: 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The FBI called it murder for hire.
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4: Jury deliberations will continue tomorrow in the Lindsey Clancy triple murder trial in Massachusetts. The jury has been excused for the day, and they will return to court at 9 a.m. Eastern. Closing arguments from both sides, as well as legal instructions from the judge, were heard this morning. Clancy admits to strangling her three young children in 2023, but pleaded not guilty to three counts of first-degree murder. Prosecutors allege the killings were premeditated, while the defense says Clancy suffered a postpartum psychotic break. Jurors may consider murder, manslaughter, or not guilty verdicts. President Trump is departing for Houston, where he'll headline a fundraiser tonight for Texas State Attorney General Ken Paxton. The Republican is locked in a tight race for the Senate seat with Democratic State Representative James Tallarico. Both parties see the race as being key to deciding who controls the Senate. Severe weather is firing up for nearly 40 million people across the Northeast today.
5: Storms capable of producing damaging winds, large hail, and tornadoes are expected to take shape in the afternoon and carry into the evening. Flash flooding is also a concern, with localized totals of up to 2 inches possible through early Friday morning. Major cities like Washington, D.C., Philadelphia, and Baltimore are under a level 2 out of 5 severe weather threat.
4: Ground stops were issued earlier for several airports, including New York's LaGuardia and JFK, Philadelphia, and New Jersey's Teterboro Airport. Rescuers are continuing to race against time as they search for survivors following deadly flash flooding in Nepal. Rebecca Bundon reports from Kathmandu that at least 65 Americans are among the roughly 1,000 people who are missing, and search efforts are continuing.
6: There are hundreds of people who are still unaccounted for, including tourists, workers, and residents too. The Red Cross estimates that some 10,000 families may have been left without homes.
4: The flood happened yesterday when the collapse of a glacier sent a deadly wall of water through a mountain valley in the Nepal-Tibet border region. I'm Chris Caraggio.
7: Texas Senator Ted Cruz has been dropping hints he plans to run for president again, and President Trump was asked for his opinion.
8: I would say that he's very talented. He's a very good friend of mine.
7: Cruz this week sent on Lieutenant Governor Dan Patrick's podcast. It's no secret he wants to be president. Another North Texas town is planning to get rid of its flock cameras. Wiley City Council voted unanimously on Tuesday to end its contract with Flock Technologies. The town has six flock cameras in use, but they'll go dark after the city's contract with Flock expires in October. Wiley has been using those cameras since August 2020. At a cost of $27,000 a year. Public privacy concerns had led the city council's decision to pull the plug. I'm Carrie Lockie.
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1: Edgemere Boulevard, use caution. We've got an accident. Edgemere near the 375. We've still got slowing on Alameda Avenue northbound, about an 8-minute delay between Wyoming and Desert Boulevard, and the 10. We've got a portion of it shut down both directions between Artcraft Road and Talbot Avenue. I'm Liz Boyle with El Paso Traffic.
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11: We'll all be flying higher than a jet airliner. 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
14: I am not a socialist. 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
15: You think that's okay? 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
15: Is circumcision's different than castration?
17: 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And so is the countdown. 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
1: This is Victoria Valderrama with your KFOX 14 morning news update. A state review has put two El Paso hospital campuses on probation over requirements connected to care for newborns. The Texas Department of State Health Services says Providence Memorial and Providence East did not meet requirements needed for their neonatal designations. The agency says both campuses are now required to provide information explaining why those standards were not met. Police have issued a silver alert for Melvin Garcia. Investigators say he arrived at the Salvation Army on Paisano on Monday. But police say he told an employee he was dropped off at the wrong location from a medical facility. He was last seen wearing a blue polo shirt, dark green cargo pants, and a wooden rosary. I'm Victoria Valderrama with your KFOX 14 morning news update.
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1: Mesa Street from Wyoming to Desert Boulevard, 22-minute ride in both directions. Also getting some slowing on Montana eastbound from Yarborough to Joe Battle, 4-minute delay there. And Montana westbound from Waco Tanks to Terrestre Road is looking at a 3-minute delay. However, we have no accidents to report, and the rest of your freeways are looking clear. I'm Lauren Phillips, El Paso Traffic.
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1: Hey, this is Jamie Loftus. And this is my new weekly show, 16th Minute of Fame, the podcast where every episode I take a closer look at an internet character of the day. Who were they? What made them so notorious? How did the internet, or sometimes the algorithm, choose them? And what does a person do when they're suddenly confronted with more attention than the human psyche can handle? Take The Dress, a story that went uber viral in early 2015 in spite of being, well, kind of a boring optical illusion. A mother of the bride in Scotland took a picture of a dress she was thinking about wearing to her daughter's wedding. But she saw the dress as blue with black lace, and her daughter saw it as white with gold lace. One BuzzFeed post later, every single person on the internet was talking about the dress. But to me, the dress is a story about the last couple of months when the internet was still sort of fun. It was shortly before the stories that spread across the internet stopped being driven by exploited millennials with useless arts degrees and started being decided by algorithms hell-bent on growing internet usership at all costs. And on a long enough timeline, the story of the dress is one entangled with abuse and media exploitation. Internet history is a tricky thing to be invested in. It feels like every time a Bad Ruth business billionaire buys up another platform, history starts being erased. With the team at Cool Zone Media, we're taking these characters' 16th minute of fame to see what their moment meant to them and what it says about us.
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5: Jury deliberations will continue tomorrow in the Lindsey Clancy triple murder trial in Massachusetts. The jury has been excused for the day, and they will return to court at 9 a.m. Eastern. Closing arguments from both sides, as well as legal instructions from the judge, were heard this morning. Clancy admits to strangling her three young children in 2023, but pleaded not guilty to three counts of first-degree murder. Prosecutors allege the killings were premeditated, while the defense says Clancy suffered a postpartum psychotic break. Jurors may consider murder, manslaughter, or not guilty verdicts. President Trump is speaking at a fundraiser in Houston tonight for Texas State Attorney General Ken Paxton's bid for the U.S. Senate. The Republican is locked in a tight race with Democratic State Representative James Tallarico. Both parties see this race as being key to deciding who controls the Senate. Trump will stay in Houston tonight for an event honoring the NASA's Artemis II crew members tomorrow, where he will award them the Congressional Space Medal of Honor. I'm Chris Caraggio.
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1: Mesa Street from Wyoming to Desert Boulevard, 19-minute ride in both directions. And Montana eastbound from Paisano to Gateway Boulevard, 4-minute delay there. We are getting a little bit of pickup on Loop 375 southbound from Montana to I-10, 3-minute delay. However, I-10 is looking clear in both directions, and we're seeing no slowing on Patriot Freeway or Liberty Expressway. I'm Lauren Phillips, El Paso Traffic.
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15: He's here. 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Now, broadcasting from the underground command post, deep in the bowels of a hidden bunker, somewhere under the brick and steel of a nondescript building, we've once again made contact with our leader, Mark Levin.

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1: Loop 375 southbound from Montana to I-10, looking at a 4-minute delay. Also getting some slowing on Mesa Street from Wyoming to Desert Boulevard. 20-minute ride in both directions. Montana eastbound from Paisano to Gateway Boulevard. Looking at a 4-minute delay right now. However, the rest of your freeways are seeing no slowing right now, and we have no accidents to report. I'm Lauren Phillips, El Paso Traffic.
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2: This is Victoria Valderrama with your KFOX 14 morning news update. A state review has put two El Paso hospital campuses on probation over requirements connected to care for newborns. The Texas Department of State Health Services says Providence Memorial and Providence East did not meet requirements needed for their neonatal designations. The agency says both campuses are now required to provide information explaining why those standards were not met. Police have issued a silver alert for Melvin Garcia. Investigators say he arrived at the Salvation Army on Paisano on Monday. But police say he told an employee he was dropped off at the wrong location from a medical facility. He was last seen wearing a blue polo shirt, dark green cargo pants, and a wooden rosary. I'm Victoria Valderrama with your KFOX 14 morning news update.
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1: Loop 375 southbound from Montana to I-10, looking at a 16-minute ride right now. Mesa Street from Wyoming to Desert Boulevard, 22-minute ride in both directions. And Montana eastbound from Paisano to Gateway Boulevard, 5-minute delay there. However, the rest of your freeways are looking clear as we have no accidents to report. I'm Lauren Phillips, El Paso Traffic.
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1: I-10 looking clear in both directions, seeing no slowing on Patriot Freeway or Liberty Expressway, and Loop 375 is looking clear in both directions. Mesa Street from Wyoming to Desert Boulevard, we are seeing a 21-minute ride in both directions, and Montana eastbound from Terrace Road to Waco Tanks Road is seeing a 5-minute delay. I'm Lauren Phillips, El Paso Traffic.
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0: Oh, yes. The Canadian broadcasters do not refer to 9/11 as a terror attack. Leaked Canadian broadcaster memo instructs reporters. Canada's gone. It's completely gone, America. The jackass is attacking our president for fighting the Canadians and what they're doing to our products with their massive. They have massive tariffs on dairy, massive tariffs on paper and lumber. It's significant. And he was negotiating with Trump with them to try and bring them down. And they walked away. But the level of Islamist control over that country is beyond belief. You know, it's like they had Trudeau. Now they have this current jackass. What's his name? Canary, whatever the hell his name is. Carney, I think it is, actually. Mark Carney. Remember, Art Carney was a comedian. But nonetheless, they used to have some pretty good prime ministers there, but not anymore. Do not refer to 9/11 as terror attacks, leaked Canadian broadcaster memo instructs reporters. So ahead of the 25th anniversary of 9/11, CBC journalists were reportedly told to avoid describing the attacks as terror attacks, drawing criticism in Canada. No kidding. It was first reported by Canadian journalist Warren Kinsella. He received the memo. It was then confirmed the existence of the memo to the Jerusalem Post. I'm glad to see the American media is all on top of this. Good for us, which we're not. That's the point. And yet 9/11 happened here. According to the screenshot of the memo shared by Kinsella, it was authored by Bassem Bashra. I wonder what kind of name that is, Rich. Senior Director of Journalistic Standards and Public Trust. Oh, yeah, that's great. At the Canadian Broadcasting Corporation. And then they show you it. Bold letters, Bashra states the attacks are not to be referred to as terrorist attacks. He then said that, quote, the hijackings led to passenger jet crashes in Washington, D.C., Pennsylvania, Manhattan. The World Trade Center was destroyed. So he's giving them the propaganda that they are to use. CBC spokes idiot Kerry Kelly told the Post that it is the practice of the CBC to, quote, exercise extreme caution before using the words terrorist and terror. Oh, my God. If that's not terrorism, then terrorism doesn't exist. I got to wonder how the families feel who lost family members on that day when they watch what's being said by people like Hassan Pucker, somebody who's in this country, who's influencing a candidate for the Senate and influencing college students. And then you have the official, I don't know what it is, association or whatever the hell it is for the Canadian Broadcasting Corporation telling journalists not to call this an act of terrorism on 9/11. Quote, the memo was a reminder of the longstanding practice that favors the use of these terms with attribution in our reporting. Attribution? Everybody's dead, you idiot. While the language is not seriously disputed in some cases, it's less clear if not highly contested at other times. I don't even know what to say. I don't even know what to say. Canadian MP Rachel Thomas, see the conservatives there, they've been out of power a long time. They are disgusted with what's going on in their country, what's happening to their country, but it's a parliamentary system, much like the Democratic Socialists of America demand. So there's no breaks on this. There's no breaks. B-R-A-K-E-S. There are no breaks. CBC, she said, is absolutely shameful. It is choosing to redefine terrorism in a way that downplays the atrocity of 9/11. Refusing to call it an act of terrorism dishonors the victims, their family, amen, the survivors, and the first responders who witnessed the horrors of that day. 9/11 was an act of terrorism, full stop. The Canadian Broadcasting Corporation is the public broadcaster for both radio and television in Canada. It received over $1.5 billion in taxpayer funding, 2025 to 2026. Between the left and the Islamists, and they're all in the media as well, the insanity just spreads like poison. It truly does. 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
8: Jury deliberations will continue Friday in the Lindsay Clancy triple murder trial in Massachusetts. Closing arguments from both sides were heard this morning. Now the jury's been excused for the day. Clancy's admitted to strangling her three young children in 2023, but is pleading not guilty, saying she was suffering from a postpartum psychotic break. President Trump's on his way to Houston to headline a fundraiser for Texas State Attorney General Ken Paxton's bid for the U.S. Senate. The Republicans locked in a tight race with Democratic State Representative James Tallarico. A federal appeals court rejected a pharmaceutical industry challenge to the federal Medicare drug price negotiation program, finding drug makers are not entitled to sell their products to Medicare at the price they prefer. It's the latest ruling in a slew of federal courts deciding in favor of the Medicare drug price negotiation program established through the Inflation Reduction Act of 2022, designed to lower health care costs, invest in clean energy, and reduce the federal deficit. I'm Scott Carr.
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1: I-10 eastbound from Loop 375 to Patriot Freeway. Looking at a 23-minute ride right now. Loop 375 southbound from Montana to I-10. 4-minute delay there. And Mesa Street from Wyoming to Desert Boulevard is looking at a 20-minute ride in both directions. However, we have no accidents to report. And Montana eastbound from Yarborough to Joe Battle is seeing a 5-minute delay. I'm Lauren Phillips, El Paso Traffic.
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1: Loop 375 southbound from Montana to I-10, 15-minute ride. Also getting some slowing on I-10 eastbound from Loop 375 to Patriot Freeway, 4-minute delay there. And Mesa Street from Wyoming to Desert Boulevard is looking at a 7-minute delay in both directions. We're also getting some slowing on Montana eastbound from Cherokee Road to Waco Tanks Road, 20-minute ride there. I'm Lauren Phillips, El Paso Traffic.
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1: I-10 eastbound from Loop 375 to Patriot Freeway. 24-minute ride there. Also getting some slowing on Mesa Street from Wyoming to Desert Boulevard. 7-minute delay in both directions. And Montana eastbound from TRC Road to Waco. Tanks Road is seeing a 5-minute delay as well at this time. However, we have no accidents to report. We also have no slowing on the rest of your freeways. I'm Lauren Phillips, El Paso Traffic.
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1: From the KFOX 14 Severe Weather Center, I'm forecaster Hannah Freskis. Happy Tuesday, everyone. Today, the warmest day of the week. High of 105 for both El Paso and Las Cruces. Also, under a heat advisory that starts at 11, lasting until 9 o'clock this evening. 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For your full forecast, head over to our website, KFOXCV.com. Reporting from the KFOX 14 Severe Weather Center, I'm forecaster Hannah Freskis.
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1: I-10 eastbound from Loop 375 to Patriot Freeway. 6-minute delay. Also getting some slowing on Mesa Street from Wyoming to Desert Boulevard. 17-minute ride in both directions. And Montana eastbound from TRSD Road to Waco. Tanks Road is looking at a 5-minute delay at this time. However, we have no accidents to report. I'm Lauren Phillips, El Paso Traffic.
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